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1: Joining us now, he is the former governor of Massachusetts and current NCAA president, Charlie Baker, here on ESPN Radio. Charlie, welcome. I guess just simply, what is your reaction to the Brandon Sorsby ruling by the judge in Lubbock, Texas?
2: Well, first of all, I think I view it in some respects as kind of a new low with respect to our ability to enforce rules that are deemed by most people as pretty reasonable. And this one in particular is sort of an unbreakable one that's been around sports generally, in college and professional sports in particular, for probably, you know, close to 60 or 70 years. And I think it illustrates maybe more than anything that's happened before that the folks in D.C. who've been talking about trying to create some sort of framework around rulemaking that involves the NCAA and college sports are heading down the right track. I mean, you've got Senator Cantwell, Democrat from state of Washington, who's been involved in these issues for years, and Senator Cruz out of Texas, Republican, who put together between them a bipartisan bill. You can see when you read it where they both gave to get something bigger. And that bill, for example, would have made it much harder for somebody to challenge a national rule like the rule that we have and that every other sports organization has about betting on your own team and betting on sports generally, to stand up. And I think in some ways, it's sort of a bit of a seminal moment for a lot of people. And that's certainly the reaction I've gotten from practically everybody who's either in or near college sports has been, holy cow, that's a problem.
3: Yeah, Charlie, I've had coaches and athletic directors from P4 schools reach out to me saying, what's going to stop me if I get a wide, let's go wide receiver room, right? If a team gets a wide receiver hurt and an NFL team has cuts a wide receiver, is going to put him on the practice squad. Well, this one coach told me, hey, I can pay him $4 million versus $400,000 for a practice squad. What's going to stop us from doing that, even though it's against the NCAA rules? But the point of that comment was, how much power, Charlie, and I know this is frustrating for you, does the NCAA truly have to enforce their own rule book?
2: Well, as long as you have judges who are willing to sort of ignore the rules and the law in some respects on a number of these issues, and you have people that are willing to go to court over it, it's a question that's worth asking. I will say that on the eligibility stuff, which we've been dealing with all year, and I think we have a better eligibility policy that we're going to try and put in place, although the one we had been pretty good for almost 100 years. I think it's not so much that the bigger question is not so much the individual cases, because at the end of the day, the individual cases are sort of few and far between. It's the impact it has on sort of, you know, most organizations, including this one, right? There's the hard rules and then there's the soft rules, right? The hard rules are the ones that the membership votes on and puts in place, and the soft rules are sort of the modes of behavior associated with those rules. And when we're in a situation like the one we're in now, where even though the membership votes on the rules and the vast majority of the membership abides by those rules, the fact that some people will go to court, and in some cases to what I would describe as friendly courts, to chase a decision that gets them out from under a rule, it just destabilizes a lot, because it says to the people who play by the rules, you're being held to a different standard than the people who don't. And that, I think, is in some ways the bigger issue and the bigger problem. Because the vast majority of the membership still does comply with the rules. But you chip away at them long enough, and there are certainly consequences to that.
1: He's the former governor of Massachusetts, current president of the NCAA. Charlie Baker joins us here in Amber and Ian on ESPN Radio. I mean, I'll ask this question hesitantly, knowing your position, but like, if you could wave a magic wand, if you could be the person with the authority or tell the presiding body with the authority to correct this, what is the corrective course of action and who needs to take it?
2: Well, I think this is one of the reasons why we've been talking to Congress. Look, I more than most know how challenging and complicated the road to federal legislation is because I spent 16 years of my life in state government. So I'm quite aware of the challenges that are associated with that. But if at the end of the day, you got a membership where 90% of the people play by the rules and accept them, even when they don't work for them, because you got 10% that's going to go to court, another 10% that goes, 3% of the 10% is going to win in court. The other 7%, most of the time loses, by the way. It just creates a really challenging dynamic. And from my point of view, that's why the work that's being done in the Senate is really important. And it's why we were engaged with the folks on the House side earlier this year. I don't look at this and say to myself, you can wave a magic wand and suddenly make everybody behave the way you want them to. And my big worry with it is more about the message it sends to a lot of people is I could play by the rules and accept whatever they are, or I could go to court and take my chances. And remember, when we go to court, we hire lawyers, and the lawyers represent us, I believe, do a pretty good job in most cases. But it means we spend a lot of money on litigation against members of our own organization who in many cases voted to support the rules that are currently that are being challenged. And that's money we're not spending on enhancing student athlete championship experiences or sending back to the membership so they can spend on scholarships or, invest in programs that enhance our ability to deliver on health and safety requirements. I mean, there's, a dollar's a dollar, right? And so you get the downside of people going outside the rules to begin with, and in addition to that, the uncertainty that comes with the fact that you don't always know what the courts are going to do, and then on top of that, you have the costs associated with this, which are dollars that I think all of us would much rather spend on, helping schools and helping student athletes be better and do better.
3: Charlie, we know you have applied to catch on a lighthearted note, kind of a lighthearted note. What is more difficult, being the governor and trying to get a bipartisan bill passed or being president of the NCAA?
2: let's put it this way. I found joy and downright, I found joy and downright dismay in both jobs.
1: Good politician line, Charlie. Very well done.
2: The time I spend with the kids that I get to talk to on campus and the time I get to spend with a lot of the coaches and other folks who support the kids that are doing really great things. Honestly, I see people all the time. I've met thousands of kids who play college sports, and they make me feel much better about the future. There's just no question about that.
3: And
2: at the end of the day, that's why I took the job in the first place. My kids played college sports. My wife was the best athlete in the family. I played college sports. I really believe in what it is, what it stands for, and what it does for people. At the end of the day here, we really do need to have some help from Congress here, or we're just going to keep spending more money on lawyers and not spending it on programs and kids and scholarships, which is where I'd rather put the money.
3: You're always about what's best for the game. That's what we truly appreciate you. Thanks, Charlie. Safe travels.
2: Okay, guys.
1: Appreciate you, sir.
2: Yeah, bye-bye.
0: 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The traditions.
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10: ABC News, I'm Dave Packer. A post from the president to deal with Iran is scheduled to be signed tomorrow. Iran saying a deal's never been closer, but ABC's Selena Wang points out,
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11: Of Iran's nuclear program, the U.S. taking the enriched material, destroying it, and removing it from the country. But there's no specifics about how all of that would happen.
10: As of today, President Trump's name no longer appears on the Kennedy Center. Workers yanking the letters off the building complying with the federal judge's ruling that renaming it was unlawful. The Justice Department filing a last-minute appeal to stop it, but the court saying no. Dangerous storms impacting more than 70 million Americans through tomorrow. Omaha pelted with flooding rains, high winds, and damaging hail, and a church tent collapsing in Virginia Friday. One person killed. This is ABC News.
13: Here's your Storm Team 20 forecast. Chance for storms tonight. Otherwise, cloudy skies expected. Lows level off around 64. Winds out of the southwest, 5 to 10 miles per hour. Sunshine mixed with clouds at times tomorrow. Slight chance for showers. Daytime highs approaching 75. Lows around 54. Tomorrow night, partly cloudy. I'm meteorologist Laura Lockwood on Sports Radio 92.3 FM and 1450 AM. Currently, it's 79 degrees.
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0: This is the Baseball Tonight podcast for Friday, June 12th, 2026, presented by La Quinta by Wyndham. I'm Buster Olney, working from my hotel room in Baltimore. On Thursday night, we broadcast the Seattle Mariners and the Baltimore Orioles from Camden Yards. Kenny Ligon is working from back in Bristol. Today, we finally get Cam Schlittler of the Yankees. We've been excited about this. We've been talking about this. Well, he's joining us, and he'll tell you a story about the leadership of Aaron Judge, the first time that he hit 100 miles per hour on a radar gun, and how he went from being a seventh-round pick to now one of the best pitchers in baseball. Jorge Castillo is going to join us to talk about a couple of big moments for rookies. How about Bryce Eldridge? How about Braden Montgomery? Let's get to it. Today's check-in is brought to you by La Quinta by Wyndham. We now welcome in Yankees pitcher Cam Schlittler. He is among the early leaders in the American League Cy Young Award in his first 14 starts, 1.87 ERA, and he leads all AL pitchers in WAR. Cam, thanks for joining us.
1: Yeah, thanks for having me.
0: All right, I had a conversation recently with your manager, Aaron Boone, in which he said that you really welcome feedback, and he talked about how you could be really self-deprecating and kind of brutal on yourself. Where does that come from?
1: I don't know. I think it's just kind of a mentality, you know. You get up here, you got a lot of guys that, you know, have a lot of experience, and kind of just from high school and college as well, just being able to, you know, handle that criticism and, you know, if it's needed, trying to make adjustments off that. So, the best way to learn is, you know, through the experience of others. So that's what I've tried to do since, you know, getting drafted by the Yankees in 22.
0: What I'll always remember about you is I was working the sideline of that game you pitched against the Red Sox in the playoffs last year, 8 scoreless innings, no walks, 12 strikeouts. And I remember talking to you at that time, and you were very measured in your answers, but I could just see in your face, you were just bursting with emotion. And then after, you know, you got done talking with idiots like me, you went into the Yankees clubhouse and the player.

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0: I've had people on your staff, members of your coaching staff, tell me that, you know, we in the media, we talk a lot about Judge, but we should not underrate how important Giancarlo Stanton is to your group. In terms of what he brings to the table. What does he bring to the table?
1: Hey, he's an amazing guy. Again, really nice guy. You know, he works hard and he's definitely, you know, a leader in this clubhouse as well. So, you know, obviously we've been missing his bat for a little bit, but he's a, you know, big part of this lineup. And, you know, there's so much damage you can do out there on the field. And, in terms of just, again, having a lot of experience, you know, him and Judge are, you know, a really good duo out there. So it's definitely something other pitchers fear. Again, he's a really good dude. And, you know, I'm excited for him to get back up to this lineup and, you know, a week or two or whatever it is. And, you know, again, see him dominate like he was end of last year and then the beginning of this year as well.
0: So your dad is the chief of police in Needham, Massachusetts. Yeah, I mean, you spoke about some of the online vitriol that you get. I'm sure that collegially, when he's with his coworkers, working with them, that they probably might give them a friendly hard time about how well you do it. How does he navigate that?
1: Yeah, you know, he's been good about that stuff. You know, I think the biggest thing is, you know, the support he also gets as well.
0: Right.
1: You know, I mean, again, everyone is Red Sox fans back home, but you know, when they look at me, that kind of flips. So, it's a great feeling to have. And, you know, I think he navigates that stuff really well. And, again, there's really been no distraction with that. I think the people that come up to him, and they're not really giving him a hard time and they're kind of just being very supportive. So, you know, you realize that, you know, that kind of, that stuff with the social media, whatever, it's kind of more of the online things. And, you know, you talk to genuine people from Massachusetts, you know, they're pretty much very supportive in terms of, you know, me and my family.
0: Oh, I suspect that probably when you go home, people are really happy for you that you're having the kind of success that you're having.
1: Definitely.
0: Last one. It looks like we're going to talk to Matt Olson, the Braves All-Star first baseman next week. What question would you have for him?
1: I don't know. I want to know how, you know, how much power he has, especially against lefties. I think he does a great job, you know, against both sides. And, he's been a very impressive guy to watch, especially the team as well. They've been on a roll. So, I guess maybe the mindset on facing some of those, you know, tougher, you know, lefties in the league.
0: Yeah, I didn't know too. You might be asking about how hard he throws. I don't know if you saw his relay the other day from the outfield. It's crazy what a great arm he has.
1: Oh, it's awesome. He's a very talented player.
0: All right, Cam, thanks for doing this. It was great to talk with you.
1: Yeah, thanks for having me. I appreciate it.
0: Jorge Castillo covers baseball for ESPN, especially focusing on the Yankees and the Mets in New York. Jorge, how you doing?
2: I'm doing well, Buster. How are you?
0: I'm doing great. I got a chance to talk to Cam Schlittler, who just seems like such a down-to-earth New Englander, like yourself, okay? and it just seems like the Yankees have a guy who is, you know, a top 10 pitcher now and into the future. What do you think?
2: For

0: Here's Eldred speaking with reporters after that incredible moment.
1: It was amazing. I just want to give all glory to God because the other night I was very frustrated. I got a similar at-bat in the first game of the series, big time, and I didn't come through. And I've been sleeping on it, and it's just funny how that works. I get another opportunity, and I pull through. Sorry, I'm out of breath still.
0: So what's interesting, Jorge, is that when he got called up to the big leagues, there was a lot of talk in San Francisco because he didn't play every day, which I think surprised everybody. Typically, when you see these top prospects get called up to the big leagues, the teams do it with a plan where they put the guy in the lineup every day, figuring that, look, at the very least, we wanted to play. They didn't do that with Eldridge, which I think confused people. And only, you know, the fact that he had this big moment, I think will underscore that. People wondering, you know, why didn't the Giants just play him right away?
2: Yeah, and this is a guy, the Giants over the years haven't had like huge power. Now, guys, you know, since Barry Bonds, right? Like, I think last year, Willie Adames was the first Giant to hit 30 home runs in a season since Bonds. And Bryce Eldridge is just a little different. 21 years old. This kid is 21. That is so young to be, especially for like a power hitter, a guy like of his stature, 6'7", like you don't usually see this combination. You see, you know, we saw Aaron Judge come up at 25 years old, 24, 25. We see, the other guy, Spencer Jones, 6'7", coming in at 25. This guy's young and he has just huge power. The numbers are there as we speak right now, a 907 OPS, 159 OPS plus. And what we saw last night, I think it was the youngest, player in Major League history with a walk-off grand slam. Roberto Clemente had been the previous one. Just a great moment. And this is a guy who you build around, 21 years old, huge power. And McCovey Cove has been, you know, not too many balls splashing into McCovey Cove over the last couple decades. So I think Bryce Eldridge is going to do a good job of doing that.
0: Yeah. And we talked about Cam's personality, that he's quiet. He's understated. He's self-deprecating. This is Eldridge after that grand slam. He told reporters, "I want to be the face of this franchise. I want to be in that moment. I want to be that guy." So it was pretty special. Like, and that's what I heard beforehand. Like, he's a confident player, which, you know, I love guys like Cam and I love guys like Eldridge.
2: Yeah, I saw that clip too. And what stood out, just like, you know, just him being real, just like transparent. Like, I've dreamt about this. This is so cool. Like, living in the moment and expressing himself and just being honest. And a lot of guys are like, you know, they try to do the whole, you know, it's just a game, you know, it's just, no, he was like, no, this is what I've wanted to do my entire life. In fact, this is what everyone wants to do when they're playing baseball growing up, right? Hitting a walk-off grand slam in a Major League Baseball game at home with that huge comeback. Very cool moment. And like I said, just a bright future ahead for Bryce Eldridge. And hopefully that, you know, the Giants, they can figure out how to get him in that lineup and make sure his development goes the right way, goes the right route, because
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13: I'm Ed Bank, and the second quarter of Game 5 of the NBA Finals has moved to the midway point of the second quarter. Right now, the San Antonio Spurs are putting on a defensive clinic. They lead the Knicks 33-21. New York, 4-for-22 from the field in the first quarter. The Knicks still shooting at just 24%. Victor Wembanyama with 9 points, 7 rebounds, and 5 blocks. Still in the first half, it's now 33-24. San Antonio leading New York. Out of baseball, with the Phillies and Brewers doing battle in Milwaukee. Philadelphia looking to even that series. They lead 8-3 in the seventh. Also, the Royals outslugging the Astros 7-5 as they are through 7 innings. Meanwhile, earlier today, the Braves picked up another victory over the Mets.
14: Again, the 0-2, and Harris hits it well, rising high and deep to right field. Out of here! It's a home run by Harris into attack mode and hit it off the ribbon board of the second deck. That's a huge run for the Braves, and it's 3-1 in the eighth.
13: That call from 6-8 of the fan. Atlanta wins it over New York 3-1. The Guardians get a win and a loss at the same time. They beat the Tigers 3-1, but they lose third baseman Jose Ramirez. He has a broken bone in his left hand. At the World Cup in the first half in Massachusetts, it is Scotland and Haiti scoreless. Earlier, Brazil and Morocco and Qatar and Switzerland both played to 1-1 draws. College Baseball World Series on ESPN. Top of the third, Georgia leads Texas 4-0. WNBA 25 for Caitlin Clark. The Fever win it over the Sun 85-75.
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0: What's your sense of the dynamic now between, with a, you know, the Mets having collapsed at the end of last year? I thought coming into the year, there was more pressure on David Stearns than anybody in baseball, player, front office person to get it right. What's your sense of the dynamic now between Steve Cohen and David Stearns? I get asked that question, by the way, by a lot of people around the sport, folks, in other front offices.
1: Same here. And I think the Mets are just viewing this year as we've had some really bad luck. Obviously, there's some underperformance. Bo Bichette, Marcus Semien coming on board. You know, you trade for Luis Robert knowing he's probably going to get hurt. But I think that's a risk it's worth taking. It just costs Steve Cohen some money. Steve Cohen has lots of money. That's the big advantage that the Mets do have. You take that risk on, cost a couple of prospects. Didn't work out. Jorge Polanco, you know, he had an injury history as well. That's the one where I'm kind of like, well, you get $40 million to Jorge Polanco and Rhys Hoskins and, you know, and Nathaniel Lowe are signing minor league deals. You know, there you could have gotten production at that position at a much lower rate. Now I think Steve Cohen and David Stearns, their dynamic is fine. They're great. I think they're just viewing this as, you know, some really bad luck. And I view it that way too, frankly. Like I said, Lindor getting hurt, a guy who plays every day. Juan Soto never gets hurt. He got hurt for 2.5-3 weeks. He was out of the lineup. Play home six, a line drop up his leg, pitches for another inning or two. And, after the game, broken leg. It's like they've had some really bad luck and some underperformance. There's no doubt about it. Sean Manaea, David Peterson, Kodai Senga. Those guys just haven't been good enough. We've seen Freddy Peralta have his ups and downs. We've seen Nolan McLean, have a couple starts there where we were rough. It seems like he's back and going. But I still think they're, you know, David Stearns is fine. I don't think anything's going to change there. I think Steve Cohen has, hey, trust him. This is the guy he wanted. This is the guy he targeted for a while, brought him in. And I think he trusts him to figure this out. And, you know, I don't expect any changes or anything like that during or after the season.
0: Jorge, I want to see if you disagree with me on this. I think it would benefit the Mets for him to come out and say that, Steve Cohen, because as you and I are both getting the same question, hey, you know, how is Cohen feeling about Stearns, you know, after what happened last year, after the moves that, you know, haven't worked out, you know, the injury, the slow start this year. And I was actually speaking with an official with another team this week about the vote of confidence, right? And he said, to me, it's an easy play. You come out and say, this is my guy. You back him, you know, publicly say, you know, explain what it is you think that, you know, the reason, you know, if you're Steve Cohen, you come and said, look, I want David Stearns as the right guy through the trade deadline. And that answers the question for the industry. And as this person said, and you can change your mind, you know, in mid-September, it's not like if Steve Cohen gave David Stearns a vote of confidence now publicly and backed his guy and then he fired him in September, it's not like he's going to be arrested. I mean, what are they going to do? That happens. We had a vote of confidence earlier this week, apparently, where the Boston Globe, Tim Haley, you know, terrific reporter, reported that the Red Sox are not considering firing Craig Breslow. And what made me laugh about that was no one put their name to it. It was sources. It didn't come from John Henry or Tom Werner. Sam Kennedy didn't come out and say, he's our guy, which is a separator. To me, if you got a guy in this situation, just come out and support him. What do you think?
1: I agree. And the fact is that David Stearns is on the contract through 2028. That's another reason why I don't think anything's going to happen here. And that always helps. Now, Carlos Mendoza might be a different story. He's not under contract beyond this year. And the Mets, if this goes really sideways here in the next couple of months, maybe a change happens there. And we've seen David Stearns come out and give that vote of confidence to Mendoza. You know, it'd be interesting to see if Cohen does that, for Stearns here in the next couple months. But that hasn't happened yet. And it does, you know, that does quell some of the, you know, fans and the social media stuff and the media, but also the players. You know, you don't think the players talk about all this stuff that we talk about? Yeah, they don't like telling us they do, but of course they do. So
0: Bryce Harper, just to make your point, Bryce Harper said after the Phillies changed managers, he was like, yeah, you know, and he liked Rob Thompson and a lot of the Phillies players like Rob Thompson, but Bryce Harper said I'm glad we got past the speculation and the, you know, the conversation about it. Now we have Don Mattingly in place and we can all move on. To your point. You know, it'd settle it for the players. It'd settle, okay, this is our guy. David Stearns walks into the clubhouse. We know Steve Cohen's got his back and we're moving forward.
1: Yep, I agree. And I guess we'll see if this happens, you know, here in the next. He's under contract, so I don't expect any moves. And maybe Steve Cohen just said things like, I don't have to do that because I don't even consider that an option at this point, right? Like maybe it's so far out of mind. It's like, why?
0: Which means it costs him nothing to say it out loud.
1: Right, right. Yeah.
0: So especially in New York, you know, in Boston, in these major markets, it's good because that question is being asked around the sport. You know, what's David standing with Steve Cohen?
1: Yeah.
0: All right, Jorge, great to talk with you. Thanks for doing this.
1: Thank you, Buster. Appreciate it.
0: Sarah Langs is a reporter, producer for MLB.com, and every week she joins us for the numbers game. This week, number one note that she sent us, Bryce Eldridge, at age 21 years, 233 days, the youngest player in Major League Baseball history to hit a walk-off grand slam. He surpassed Roberto Clemente, who did it on July 25th, 1956, at age 21, 342 days. And by the way, Roberto Clemente's home run was an inside the park walk-off. Number two, there have now been five walk-off home runs in Major League Baseball debuts, with Braden Montgomery accomplishing that on Wednesday. The previous one, or the one that was most notable in the past, was Miguel Cabrera on June 20th in 2003. The A's have hit 15 homers in the last three games, tying the mark that they set in June 25, 27, 28, for the most in a three-game span in franchise history.
2: All right, Bleacher Tweets here on Friday. We got a couple good ones here. First one comes from Andrew about the Orioles, specifically Tyler O'Neill. He's saying, Tyler O'Neill has been dreadful for the Orioles over the last few years. Even worse, he's been a defensive liability. At this point, he's actively hurting the team. Is he just done at this point? Does he have any trade value left? Or when do the Orioles just finally cut bait and release him?
0: I don't think he has any trade value because he's signed to an expensive contract. Even though right now in the marketplace, it's really difficult to find right-handed hitters, that the Orioles would have to eat a lot of money to move him, which is probably going to buy him more time to try to figure out his slow start.
2: We got another, we had a few, Buster, a couple when we had Travis Pizzana on a few weeks ago. You made a little statement that you said you've seen a lot of New York Yankees caps in Australia signaling the fandom, but we had a few Aussies, dedicated Aussies, write in to say it's more of a cultural statement rather than a team support, So they wanted to relay that message to you.
0: Yeah, whenever anybody wears a cap of any kind, it's a fashion statement. I mean, you start with that. And the other thing, too, is the bottom line is a lot of people are wearing Yankees caps, regardless of what the reason. And you made a point off air, Kenny. I think you're right. Maybe we're going to see more Guardians caps in Australia in support of Travis.
2: Well, that's all we got for today. Thanks for tuning in. As always, we'll take your comments and post at bleachertweets@gmail.com. Have a great weekend. Looking forward to hearing from you guys.
0: Thanks for watching the Baseball Tonight podcast, which is presented by La Quinta by Wyndham Tonight. La Quinta, tomorrow you shine. My thanks today to Cam Schlittler.
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12: ABC News, I'm Dave Packer. Both the Trump administration and Iran appear to be in agreement that an agreement will be happening soon, possibly tomorrow. But first, there's a memorandum of understanding.
13: President Trump says his deal with Iran is scheduled to get signed, that immediately after it's signed, the Strait of Hormuz will be open to all. An Iranian government spokesman told the country's news agency there's a possibility that the memorandum of understanding could be finalized in the coming days.
12: ABC's Lama Hassan. Workers on court order have removed President Trump's name from the Kennedy Center. It's now uncertain if the president's promised renovations will happen. The Foreign Intelligence Surveillance Act expired at midnight. Democrats refused to extend FISA after President Trump named a loyalist with no intelligence experience as acting director of national intelligence. Today's World Cup match in New Jersey between Brazil and Morocco ended in a 1-1 tie. Haiti is now facing Scotland in Foxborough. This is ABC News.
14: Here's your Storm Team 20 forecast. Chance for storms tonight. Otherwise, cloudy skies expected. Lows dip down to about 64. Southwest winds 5 to 10 miles per hour. Sunshine mixed with clouds at times tomorrow. Slight chance for showers. Highs level off around 75. Partly cloudy skies tomorrow night. Lows level off around 54. I'm meteorologist Laura Lockwood on Sports Radio 92.3 FM and 1450 AM. Currently, it's 77 degrees.
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1: Joining us now, he is the former governor of Massachusetts and current NCAA president, Charlie Baker, here on ESPN Radio. Charlie, welcome. I guess just simply, what is your reaction to the Brandon Sorsby ruling by the judge in Lubbock, Texas?
2: Well, first of all, I think I view it in some respects as kind of a new low with respect to our ability to enforce rules that are deemed by most people as pretty reasonable, and this one in particular is sort of an unbreakable one that's been around sports generally, in college and professional sports in particular, for probably, you know, close to 60 or 70 years. And I think it illustrates maybe more than anything that's happened before that the folks in D.C. who've been talking about trying to create some sort of framework around rulemaking that involves the NCAA and college sports are heading down the right track. I mean, you've got Senator Cantwell, Democrat from state of Washington, who's been involved in these issues for years, and Senator Cruz out of Texas, Republican, who put together between them a bipartisan bill. You can see when you read it where they both gave to get something bigger. And that bill, for example, would have made it much harder for somebody to challenge a national rule like the rule that we have and that every other sports organization has about betting on your own team and betting on sports generally, to stand up. And I think in some ways, it's sort of a bit of a seminal moment for a lot of people. And that's certainly the reaction I've gotten from practically everybody who's either in or near college sports has been, holy cow. That's a problem.
3: Yeah, Charlie, I've had coaches and athletic directors from P4 schools reach out to me saying, what's going to stop me if I get a wide, let's go wide receiver room, right? If a team gets a wide receiver hurt and an NFL team has cuts a wide receiver, is going to put him on the practice squad. Well, this one coach told me, hey, I can pay him $4 million versus $400,000 for a practice squad. What's going to stop us from doing that, even though it's against the NCAA rules? But the point of that comment was, how much power, Charlie, and I know this is frustrating for you, does the NCAA truly have to enforce their own rule book?
2: Well, as long as you have judges who are willing to sort of ignore the rules and the law in some respects on a number of these issues, and you have people that are willing to go to court over it, it's a question that's worth asking. I will say that on the eligibility stuff, which we've been dealing with all year, and I think we have a better eligibility policy that we're going to try and put in place, although the one we had been pretty good for almost 100 years. I think it's not so much that the bigger question is not so much the individual cases, because at the end of the day, the individual cases are sort of few and far between. It's the impact it has on most organizations, including this one, right? There's the hard rules, and then there's the soft rules, right? The hard rules are the ones that the membership votes on and puts in place, and the soft rules are sort of the modes of behavior associated with those rules. And when we're in a situation like the one we're in now, where even though the membership votes on the rules and the vast majority of the membership abides by those rules, the fact that some people will go to court, and in some cases to what I would describe as friendly courts, to chase a decision that gets them out from under a rule, it just destabilizes a lot, because it says to the people who play by the rules, you're being held to a different standard than the people who don't. And that, I think, is in some ways the bigger issue and the bigger problem. Because the vast majority of the membership still does comply with the rules. But you chip away at them long enough, and there are certainly consequences to that.
1: He's the former governor of Massachusetts, current president of the NCAA. Charlie Baker joins us here in Amber and Ian on ESPN Radio. I mean, I'll ask this question hesitantly, knowing your position, but like, if you could wave a magic wand, if you could be the person with the authority or tell the presiding body with the authority to correct this, what is the corrective course of action and who needs to take it?
2: Well, I think this is one of the reasons why we've been talking to Congress. Look, I more than most know how challenging and complicated the road to federal legislation is because I spent 16 years of my life in state government. So I'm quite aware of the challenges that are associated with that. But if at the end of the day, you got a membership where 90% of the people play by the rules and accept them, even when they don't work for them, because you got 10% that's going to go to court, another 10% that goes, 3% of the 10% is going to win in court. The other 7%, most of the time loses, by the way. It just creates a really challenging dynamic. And from my point of view, that's why the work that's being done in the Senate is really important. And it's why we were engaged with the folks on the House side earlier this year. I don't look at this and say to myself, you can wave a magic wand and suddenly make everybody behave the way you want them to. And my big worry with it is more about the message it sends to a lot of people is I could play by the rules and accept whatever they are, or I could go to court and take my chances. And remember, when we go to court, we hire lawyers, and the lawyers represent us, I believe, do a pretty good job in most cases. But it means we spend a lot of money on litigation against members of our own organization who in many cases voted to support the rules that are currently that are being challenged. And that's money we're not spending on enhancing student athlete championship experiences or sending back to the membership so they can spend on scholarships or, invest in programs that enhance our ability to deliver on health and safety requirements. I mean, there's, a dollar's a dollar, right? And so you get the downside of people going outside the rules to begin with, and in addition to that, the uncertainty that comes with the fact that you don't always know what the courts are going to do, and then on top of that, you have the costs associated with this, which are dollars that I think all of us would much rather spend on, helping schools and helping student athletes be better and do better.
3: Charlie, we know you have a flight to catch. On a lighthearted note, kind of a lighthearted note, what is more difficult, being the governor and trying to get a bipartisan bill passed, or being president of the NCAA?
2: let's put it this way. I found joy and downright, I found joy and downright dismay in both jobs.
1: Good politician line, Charlie. Very well done.
2: The time I spend with the kids that I get to talk to on campus and the time I get to spend with a lot of the coaches and other folks who support the kids that are doing really great things. Honestly, I see people all the time. I've met thousands of kids who play college sports, and they make me feel much better about their future. There's just no question about that.
3: And
2: at the end of the day, that's why I took the job in the first place. My kids played college sports. My wife was the best athlete in the family. I played college sports. I really believe in what it is, what it stands for, and what it does for people. But at the end of the day here, we really do need to have some help from Congress here, or we're just going to keep spending more money on lawyers and not spending it on programs and kids and scholarships, which is where I'd rather put the money.
3: You're always about what's best for the game. That's what we truly appreciate you. Thanks, Charlie. Safe travels.
2: Okay, guys.
1: Appreciate you, sir.
2: Yeah, bye-bye.
0: 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The traditions.
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16: ABC News, I'm Dave Packer. Iran and an administration source, both indicating that a deal with Iran to end the weeks-long conflict that's closed the Strait of Hormuz and sent gas prices soaring is imminent.
17: According to an administration source, details of the draft agreement include reopening of the Strait of Hormuz as well as lifting the U.S. blockade. President Trump insisting Iran promises not to build or obtain nuclear weapon.
16: ABC's Lama Hassan. More than 20 million Americans are on alert for severe storms from Texas to Illinois tonight. Significant risk through Springfield, Missouri, 1 to 2 inches of rain per hour. Several court orders said it had to come down. So today, President Trump's name no longer on Washington, D.C.'s Kennedy Center. A seaplane disabled in the waters off New York City. Authorities say two people were on board that plane when it was struck by a large wave, damaged the wing, the plane then starting to sink. The two people on board were rescued by an FDNY Marine boat. Though they both suffered minor injuries. This is ABC News.
18: Here's your Storm Team 20 forecast. Chance for storms tonight. Otherwise, cloudy skies expected. Lows dip down to about 64. Southwest winds 5 to 10 miles per hour. Sunshine mixed with clouds at times tomorrow. Slight chance for showers. Highs level off around 75. Partly cloudy skies tomorrow night. Lows level off around 54. I'm meteorologist Laura Lockwood on Sports Radio 92.3 FM and 1450 AM. Currently, it's 73 degrees.
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1: I've had people on your staff, members of your coaching staff, tell me that, you know, we in the media, we talk a lot about Judge, but we should not underrate how important Giancarlo Stanton is to your group. In terms of what he brings to the table. What does he bring to the table?
2: Hey, he's an amazing guy. Again, really nice guy. You know, he works hard and he's definitely, you know, a leader in this clubhouse as well. So, you know, obviously been missing his bat for a little bit, but he's a, you know, big part of this lineup, and you know, there's so much damage you can do out there on the field. And in terms of just, again, having a lot of experience, you know, him and Judge are, you know, a really good duo out there. So it's definitely something other pitchers fear. Again, he's a really good dude, and you know, I'm excited for him to get back up to this lineup in, you know, a week or two or whatever it is, and you know, again, see him dominate like he was at the end of last year and then the beginning of this year as well.
1: So your dad is the chief of police in Needham, Massachusetts. Yeah, I mean, you spoke about some of the online vitriol that you get. I'm sure that collegially, when he's with his coworkers, working with them, that they probably might give them a friendly hard time about how well you do it. How does he navigate that?
2: Yeah, you know, he's been good about that stuff. You know, I think the biggest thing is, you know, the support he also gets as well.
1: Right.
2: You know, I mean, again, everyone is Red Sox fans back home, but you know, when they look at me, that kind of flips. So, it's a great feeling to have. And, you know, I think he navigates that stuff really well. And, again, there's really been no distraction with that. I think the people that come up to him, you know, they're not really giving him a hard time and they're kind of just being very supportive. So, you know, you realize that, you know, that stuff with the social media, whatever, it's kind of more of the online things. And, you know, you talk to genuine people from Massachusetts, you know, they're pretty much very supportive in terms of, you know, me and my family.
1: Oh, I suspect that probably when you go home, people are really happy for you that you're having the kind of success that you're having.
2: Definitely.
1: Last one. It looks like we're going to talk to Matt Olson, the Braves All-Star first baseman next week. What question would you have for him?
2: I don't know. I want to know how, you know, how much power he has, especially against lefties. I think he does a great job, you know, against both sides. That he's been a very impressive guy to watch, especially the team as well. They've been on a roll. So, I guess maybe the mindset on facing some of those, you know, tougher, you know, lefties in the league.
1: Yeah, I didn't know too. You might be asking about how hard he throws. I don't know if you saw his relay the other day from the outfield. It's crazy what a great arm he has.
2: Oh, it's awesome. He's a very talented player.
1: All right, Cam, thanks for doing this. It was great to talk with you.
2: Yeah, thanks for having me. I appreciate it.
1: Jorge Castillo covers baseball for ESPN, especially focusing on the Yankees and the Mets in New York. Jorge, how you doing?
3: I'm doing well, Buster. How are you?
1: I'm doing great. I got a chance to talk to Cam Schlittler, who just seems like such a down-to-earth New Englander, like yourself, okay? and it just seems like the Yankees have a guy who is, you know, a top 10 pitcher now and into the future. What do you think?
3: For sure, 1,000%. And when he came up last year, it was kind of out of nowhere. Like, I think people over the first half of last season were like, oh, Cam Schlittler, he looks really good and down there, you know, in the minors, AA, AAA. Then he came up here and was throwing 100 miles an hour, something he had never done until his debut in the major leagues. And obviously he does what he does down the stretch last season. He does what he does in October against the Red Sox in that game 3 of the wild card series. And then you go into this year wondering, okay, what can he do over a 162 game season? And what's the follow up? Are batters going to adjust to him? Can he adjust back? Things like that. And what we've seen this year is just pure dominance, really just 3 fastballs, you know, the 4 seam, the 2 seam sinker and the cutter. And that cutter, he says, is really the pitch that's made him allowed him to take that next step this year. And we're throwing 100 miles an hour, the way he's doing, the way he's able to locate, pepper the strike zone. He's a big dude and it's 100, but it looks even more than that because he's just so tall and in the extension. So 1.87 ERA, he has been an ace. And it's just something a year ago, I don't think anyone saw coming. And that is just it's a credit to the Yankees pitching development. And it's a credit to Cam Schlittler.

0: Here's Eldred speaking with reporters after that incredible moment.
1: It was amazing. I just want to give all glory to God because the other night I was very frustrated. I got a similar at-bat in the first game of the series, big time, and I didn't come through. And I've been sleeping on it, and it's just funny how that works. I get another opportunity, and I pull through. Sorry, I'm out of breath still.
0: So what's interesting, Jorge, is that when he got called up to the big leagues, there was a lot of talk in San Francisco because he didn't play every day, which I think surprised everybody. Typically, when you see these top prospects get called up to the big leagues, the teams do it with a plan where they put the guy in the lineup every day, figuring that, look, at the very least, we wanted to play. They didn't do that with Eldridge, which I think confused people. And only, you know, the fact that he had this big moment, I think will underscore that. People wondering, you know, why didn't the Giants just play him right away?
2: Yeah, and this is a guy, the Giants over the years haven't had like huge power now guys, you know, since Barry Bonds, right? Like I think last year, Willie Adames was the first Giant to hit 30 home runs in a season since Bonds. And Bryce Eldridge is just a little different. 21 years old. This kid is 21. That is so young to be, especially for like a power hitter, a guy like of his stature, 6'7", like you don't usually see this combination. You see, you know, we saw Aaron Judge come up at 25 years old, 24, 25. We see the other guy, Spencer Jones, 6'7", coming in at 25. This guy's young and he has just huge power. The numbers are there as we speak right now, a 907 OPS, 159 OPS plus. And what we saw last night, I think it was the youngest player in Major League history with a walk-off grand slam. Roberto Clemente had been the previous one. Just a great moment. And this is a guy who you build around, 21 years old, huge power. And McCovey Cove has been, you know, not too many balls splashing into McCovey Cove over the last couple decades. So I think Bryce Eldridge is going to do a good job of doing that.
0: Yeah. And we talked about Cam's personality, that he's quiet. He's understated. He's self-deprecating. This is Eldridge after that grand slam. He told reporters, I want to be the face of this franchise. I want to be in that moment. I want to be that guy. So it was pretty special. Like, and that's what I heard beforehand. Like, he's a confident player, which, you know, I love guys like him and I love guys like Eldridge.
2: Yeah. I saw that clip too. And what stood out, just like, you know, just him being real, just like transparent. Like, I've dreamt about this. This is so cool. Like living in the moment and expressing himself and just being honest. And a lot of guys are like, you know, they try to do the whole, you know, it's just a game, you know, it's just, no, he was like, no, this is what I've wanted to do my entire life. In fact, this is what everyone wants to do when they're playing baseball growing up, right? Hitting a walk-off grand slam in a Major League Baseball game at home with that huge comeback. Very cool moment. And like I said, just a bright future ahead for Bryce Eldridge. And hopefully that, you know, the Giants, they can figure out how to get him in that lineup and make sure his development goes the right way, goes the right route. Because
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11: I'm Ed Benkin. For the first time since 1973, the New York Knicks are world champions. It took another comeback and an amazing performance from Jalen Brunson, but the Knicks rallied to win Game 5, 94-90. Brunson finished with 45 points, including a pair that gave the Knicks the lead in the fourth.
12: Brunson leaning in, gives the Knicks the lead back on a 15-footer. 45 points for Jalen Brunson. Knicks lead by two. We go under a minute to play.
11: That call from Mark Kestershire on ESPN Radio. Brunson with 45. Victor Wembanyama with 19 for the Spurs. 14 rebounds, 5 block shots. All those blocks coming in the first half. And Wembanyama with 10 points in the second half. Dylan Harper had 25 of his 2 free throws down the stretch. That could have made it a one-score game. The Knicks are world champions. They beat the Spurs in Game 5, 94-90 for their first title since 1973. The baseball now. Games in progress in the majors. The Cubs lead the Giants 4-1 as they play in the ninth inning, rather in the fourth inning. In the ninth inning, after a rain delay, the Astros lead the Royals 8-7. Rockies lead the A's 5-4. Angels lead the Rays 1-0 as they play in the sixth. Earlier, the Guardians picked up a win over the Tigers, but they lose third baseman Jose Ramirez. He has a broken bone in his left hand. At the World Cup tonight, Scotland defeats Haiti 1-0. College Baseball World Series, it is Georgia leading Texas by a count of 4-1.
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0: Chai, a happy man. The New York Knicks are champions. Once again, for the first time in 53 years, it's Game Night, NBA Finals postgame show on ESPN Radio, the ESPN app, Sirius XM, Channel 80. Mark Zeno, Andre Snelling, former NBA champ Norris Cole with us. Gentlemen, I don't know what to do. I am beside myself. I didn't think I would ever be here. I did not think I would ever be hosting a radio show after the New York Knicks have been crowned NBA champions. And boy, did they earn it. And they earned it in dramatic fashion once again. Coming back from down 16 this game after the 29-point comeback last game. This team is just flat-out special. Nobody can take this away from them. They absolutely earned it, gentlemen. I'll open the floor to you for a reaction. I'm too biased as a Knicks fan, but I want to hear from you, Dre. Where do you put this Knicks team, and how much fun have they been to root for?
1: Yeah, so I'm shocked that there's not champagne running down your forehead as we speak, as you're in there celebrating. But, yeah, I mean, this Knicks team, they won it exactly how they were supposed to win it, right? Like, every game in this series has looked almost carbon copy. The Spurs run out to an early lead. The Knicks walk them down in the second. You know, then they kind of battle in the third, and the Knicks win the fourth. Rinse and repeat. They did it again. They come back from 16 down. A game after coming back from 29 down, Jalen Brunson was a monster. You know, coming into this game, you know, after the first couple games, they said, well, maybe Karl Anthony Towns should be the MVP if the Knicks win. Then the next couple games, I mean, you know, after OG's big block put back, they said, well, maybe it'll be OG Anunoby. Jalen Brunson left no doubt. He comes in, drops 45. The rest of the team only have 49 combined. 45 for Jalen Brunson. He's the MVP. He did it exactly like he's supposed to do it. The Knicks, hey, I'm happy for you, man. Congratulations. You know, your team showed out tonight.
0: They did. And Norris, listen, you've been to the top of this mountain before. What does it feel like for the Knicks right now? What does it feel like for Jalen Brunson and his teammates? Take us through the emotions.
2: Man, right now they're on cloud nine. The city is on cloud nine. They haven't won a championship in 50 years. They made a big splash to change coaches from Tibbs to Mike Brown. Jalen Brunson made big sacrifices. They brought in Cat. They changed up the bench a little bit. They swung big. And now they're seeing the fruits of their labor. They knocked it out the park, and they deserve it. It's going to be the biggest party in the world. New York City, baby. New York City.
0: I mean, you mentioned Jalen Brunson, 45 points in a closeout game, the MVP. It just, you know, nobody else played that well. But much like we've seen in big moments for the Knicks this year, when they needed Brunson, he was always there. And so much was talked about his efficiency throughout the series. Oh, he's putting up points, but he's not really efficient. Efficiency, smishency. The dude just balls out when they need him.
1: He does. And he, like, if there was a word to describe this Knicks team in the finals, it would also apply to Jalen Brunson. It's pressure. He just applied pressure nonstop on the San Antonio Spurs. Even in some of the early games when maybe he didn't have the highest field goal percentage, they were still having to double team him. And when it got to be late in games, he was able to get where he needed to get and make the big shot. He did that all series long. Today, he just started early, right? He didn't wait till the fourth quarter. He came out with the Spurs really dominating the first quarter. It was Jalen Brunson who kept them in it. And then in the second quarter, when they're coming back, Jalen Brunson was the one that led the comeback. And then down the stretch, We were watching the game together, and with about 2 or 3 minutes left when the Knicks finally kind of took the lead, got over the hump, or even before that, they were down by four, and, you know, we were having conversations like, I wonder what game six would look like. And I was like, it doesn't look like it's going to be a game six. I feel like the Knicks have them exactly where they want them, and Brunson does as well, and that's just how it played out.
0: Dre, Norris, for a team that has to come back so much, what's the makeup of them?
2: Well, that's what you call championship pedigree. In order to be able to come back so much, you have to have what we call a closer. And Jalen Brunson is the ultimate closer in the NBA. And he's shown that year in and year out, all season long, that if the game is reachable and if the game is at hand, you can trust him to deliver. And when we talk about his inefficiency sometimes, that's where analytics can trick you, because sometimes you don't have to be efficient when you have so much volume. And that's what he does. Dre, you called it pressure. I call it volume. Him shooting and scoring and putting pressure on the team causes the defense to be off balance, which leads to offensive rebound, kick out threes, tip-ins, and things of that nature. So you don't have to always be efficient when you're bringing that type of volume scoring and volume playmaking to the table.
3: Well, look, the Knicks on top, Jalen Brunson on top. Jalen Brunson joined Lisa Salters after the game. Take a listen.
4: There are no more games left. We can talk about it now. You're a champion. What is this moment feeling like to you?
5: Holy s***.
6: No words. Everything I ever dreamed of.
4: Just, you're obviously feeling a lot of emotions. Can you tell me just what you're feeling?
6: I don't know what I'm feeling. I'm just like, I'm in awe. I don't know. Whenever someone counts us out, we find a way to come back and do something about it.
4: When the championship was on the line, you took over the game, really, especially in the fourth quarter, 15 points in the fourth quarter. Just what were you saying to yourself about finishing this tonight?
6: My confidence comes from my work ethic. Every time I got the ball, all I could think about is all the hours in the summer. For every summer I had since I ever could remember making this a reality. So whenever I had the ball, I'm just thinking about just me alone in the gym.
4: And you got to share, you're getting to share this with your father. Just how special to you is that? We can see it.
6: That's it, then. You can see it.
4: You said you've been doubted your whole life. Too small, not this, not that. But what have you, what has this team shown about heart?
6: We're going to find a way. Whatever you put in front of us, we're going to find a way. It doesn't matter. It does not matter whatsoever. We're going to find a way every single time we step on this court. Every time.
4: Congratulations, champ.
6: Thank you.
3: Congratulations, champ. Beautiful words for Jalen Brunson here. NBA playoffs were on ESPN Radio and the ESPN app presented by Gusto. Real quick, Norris, you know, the emotions that he couldn't put into words. You know, you said they're on cloud nine, on top of the world. I mean, why is it so hard to put emotions to this moment?
2: Because rarely in life does a dream truly come true. You know, you dream about making certain things happen. But you never really have that happen to you. Like some people, you dream of getting $1 million, or you dream of making the NBA, or you dream of being a champion. But in most cases, things like that never truly happen. But you work your whole life for it to possibly happen. So when it finally does happen, there's no greater feeling. It's like a numb feeling. And all you can do is sit there in the moment and just relish in it and enjoy it and think of all the sacrifices that you've made. And clearly he's made a lot of sacrifices in order to get to this point. And that's why he's kind of speechless, because there's nothing really to say other than just think of all the things that you've done to get to that point.
3: Well, again, I never thought I'd be here. Yes, this is real life. Knicks and Knicks fans can call themselves champions in 2026. More from reaction from Game 5 in San Antonio coming up next. 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
5: Wide receiver Cooper Kupp is here on the program. 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

0: Brunson leaning in, gives the Knicks the lead back on a 15-footer. 45 points for Jalen Brunson. Knicks lead by two. We go under a minute to play.
1: For the fifth straight game, the San Antonio Spurs led by 10 in the first quarter or more. And for the fourth time in five games, it did not matter. New York Knicks, NBA champions. It's game night, NBA Finals postgame show on ESPN Radio and the ESPN app. Mark Zeno, Andre Snelling's two-time NBA champ, Norris Cole with us as well. 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Guys, I mean, look, this was a series. I know all the focus is on Jalen Brunson, the MVP, and he certainly deserved it. But at some point in this series, everybody played a role for this team. Whether it was OG's tipping, Jose Alvarado had big minutes. We got good games early on from Mikal Bridges and Cat. I mean, you know, when you talk about team, Norris, they were a team in the best sense. I mean, they were absolutely carried by Brunson, but this was a team.
2: Absolutely. You don't get to this point without having a complete team. Obviously, Brunson carried the load and Cat and OG, but every role player was a star in their role at some point in this season and during the playoffs, and they've now been rewarded.
3: Yeah, and I mean, you know, OG gets his two statues. Those two moments in the last game are both going to be statues outside of Madison Square Garden one day. You know, Brunson gets his MVP, but OG gets his statues.
0: I mean, it's, listen, just pure elation for New York. There's already people on the streets. Parade set for Thursday. Expect 4 million people to be there. It's going to be an absolute show. And this, fans have waited a long time for this in New York. And, yes, Knicks fans can be entirely obnoxious, gentlemen. I will not say otherwise as one of them. But this is a moment for Thursday we need to let them have. All right, up next we're going to catch up with three-time NBA champ Danny Green. This is Game Night, NBA Finals postgame show on ESPN Radio, the ESPN app, and SiriusXM, Channel 80.
4: 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I'll tell you which NFL team that made the playoffs last season that I'm most concerned about heading into this year. It's Unsportsmanlike, 6 a.m. Eastern, right here on ESPN Radio, ESPN 2, and ESPNU.
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1: I'm Ed Benkin. Knicks fans waited 53 years, but the wait is now over. Knicks are champions of the basketball world.
16: 4-point lead, 7.5 to go. De'Aaron Fox across midcourt with five. Left wing handoff to Wembanyama with two. Takes a three that he misses too strong. It's happening, Knicks fans. It's happening. It's been 53 years.
1: The call from 880 ESPN in New York. The Knicks take the title as they win game five, 94-90, coming from behind yet again. Jalen Brunson led the way with a performance for the ages. He finished with 45 points and was named the finals MVP. There were five blocked shots from Victor Wembanyama. All came in the first half. It is the Knicks who come out on top and win their first title since 1973. Out of baseball, where the Marlins saw their six-game winning streak come to an end. They fall to the Pirates 3-2 in Pittsburgh. The Guardians got a win over the Tigers 3-1. However, it was a costly one. They lose third baseman Jose Ramirez to a broken bone on his left hand. The Phillies outslugged the Brewers 9-8 to even their weekend series. At the World Cup, Scotland shut out Haiti 1-0. Brazil and Morocco, along with Qatar and Switzerland, each played to 1-1 draws. The College Baseball World Series on ESPN, Georgia shut down Texas 7-1. Also, Oklahoma beat Alabama 9-0. In the WNBA, in the battle of two of the top teams in the league, the Aces beat the Lynx 197, 24 points to 10 rebounds for Adrian Wilson, 20 points for Caitlin Clark, as the Fever beat the Sun 85-75.
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2: ABC News, I'm Dave Packer. President Trump posted on the social media that a deal with Iran is scheduled to get signed on Sunday. This echoed Iran, which said, and another senior administration official, what he said, too. ABC's Selena Wang.
3: This is just a memorandum of understanding. A lot would still have to be hashed out over a 60-day period. The official says the deal, quote, leads to the dismantling of Iran's nuclear program, the U.S. taking the enriched material, destroying it, and removing it from the country. But there's no specifics about how all of that would happen.
2: The Foreign Intelligence Surveillance Act expired early Saturday morning. FISA was passed after 9/11 to help the government keep track of foreign threats. The administration says President Trump's name has been removed from the Kennedy Center in Washington after multiple rulings that only Congress can change the name. And the New York Knicks are the 2026 NBA champions, defeating the San Antonio Spurs Saturday night, taking the series in five. This is ABC News.
4: Here's your Storm Team 20 forecast. Lows dip down to about 64 overnight under cloudy skies with a chance of thunderstorms. Winds out of the west, 5 to 10 miles per hour. Slight chance for showers. Sunday, daytime highs approaching 75. Partly cloudy skies. Partly cloudy skies. Sunday night, lows dip down to about 54. I'm meteorologist Laura Lockwood on Sports Radio 92.3 FM and 1450 AM. 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
9: 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Nick DeLuca here with you. More from Saturday in the majors in Cleveland. Tarek Skubal taking the mound, reigning Cy Young winner, making his first start since April 29th after elbow surgery was pretty comfortable early.
10: Holds a glove at the belt, the 2-2. Swing and a miss. Changeup buried it in the dirt. And Hoskins strikes out. Stress-free, easy first inning for Tarek Skubal in his first start since early May.
9: 97-1 the ticket. Skubal still working his way back. Ran into some trouble in the third.
10: The pitch.
11: Swung on, hammered. High, deep to right center. Away, back and gone. Daniel Sneeman with a majestic blast to right center.
9: WTAM 1100, Schneeman homer, the big blow. Guardians would go on to win 3-1. Cleveland star third baseman Jose Ramirez suffered a broken hammock bone in his left hand on a swing in the fifth inning. Broke the bone in his right hand back in 2019 and missed a month. So not the greatest situation for Cleveland. Skubal working 4 2/3, striking out 4 and

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3: ABC News, I'm Dave Packer. A post from the president, a deal with Iran scheduled to be signed Sunday. Iran saying a deal's never been closer, but ABC's Selena Wang points out,
4: this is just a memorandum of understanding. A lot would still have to be hashed out over a 60-day period. The official says the deal, quote, leads to the dismantling of Iran's nuclear program, the U.S. taking the enriched material, destroying it, and removing it from the country. But there's no specifics about how all of that would happen.
3: Fans at a watch party outside New York's Madison Square Garden as her Knicks in San Antonio beat the Spurs in Game 5 to become the 2026 NBA champions. Jalen Brunson scored 45 points and was asked about his come-from-behind team.
5: I don't know. 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We didn't show by 8:30. We showed by 9 o'clock.
3: Final score, 94-90. Knicks taking the series in 5. Dave Packer, ABC News.
6: Here's your Storm Team 20 forecast. Chance for storms overnight. Otherwise, cloudy skies expected. Lows dip down to about 64. West winds 5 to 10 miles per hour. Sunshine mixed with clouds at times. Sunday, thunderstorms likely. Daytime highs approaching 75. Mainly clear skies. Sunday night, lows level off around 54. I'm meteorologist Laura Lockwood on Sports Radio 92.3 FM and 1450 AM. Currently, it's 70 degrees.
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10: 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More from Saturday in the majors in Cleveland. Tarik Skubal taking the mound, reigning Cy Young winner, making his first start since April 29th after elbow surgery was pretty comfortable early.
11: Holds a glove at the belt, the 2-2. Swing and a miss. Changeup buried it in the dirt. And Hoskins strikes out. Stress-free, easy first inning for Tarik Skubal in his first start since early May.
10: 97-1 the ticket. Skubal still working his way back. Ran into some trouble in the third.
12: The pitch. Swung and hammered. High, deep to right center. Away, back and gone. Daniel Sneeman with a majestic blast to right center.
10: WTAM 1100, Schneeman homer, the big blow. Guardians would go on to win 3-1. Cleveland star third baseman Jose Ramirez suffered a broken hammock bone in his left hand on a swing in the fifth inning. Broke the bone in his right hand back in 2019 and missed a month. So not the greatest situation for Cleveland. Skubal working 4 2/3, striking out 4 in his return, but not satisfied.
13: Yeah, it was a good day. I don't really want to play into that narrative of trying to be back. I need to be better, and that's plain and simple. You know, I think if I'm just happy to be here, that's kind of a loser mentality to me. You know, I need to go out there and pitch and compete and give our team a chance to win, and I just didn't do that today.
10: Yeah, struggles continue for the Tigers. Cardinals have been one of the surprise teams in baseball so far this season, taking on the Twins. Got some big swings in the seventh. Ivan Herrera and Jordan Walker going back-to-back. Then Blaze Jordan got on the board in the bigs.

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1: Of Iran's nuclear program, the U.S. taking the enriched material, destroying it, and removing it from the country. But there's no specifics about how all of that would happen.
2: The Foreign Intelligence Surveillance Act expired early Saturday morning. FISA was passed after 9/11 to help the government keep track of foreign threats. The administration says President Trump's name has been removed from the Kennedy Center in Washington after multiple rulings that only Congress can change the name. And the New York Knicks are the 2026 NBA champions, defeating the San Antonio Spurs Saturday night, taking the series in five. This is ABC News.
3: Here's your Storm Team 20 forecast. Cloudy skies expected overnight with a chance of thunderstorms. Lows dip down to about 64. Winds out of the west, 5 to 10 miles per hour. Sunshine mixed with clouds at times. Sunday, slight chance for storms. Daytime highs approaching 74. Mainly clear skies. Sunday night, lows dip down to about 54. I'm meteorologist Laura Lockwood on Sports Radio 92.3 FM and 1450 AM. 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
7: 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Nick DeLuca here with you. More from Saturday in the majors in Cleveland. Tarik Skubal taking the mound, reigning Cy Young winner, making his first start since April 29th after elbow surgery was pretty comfortable early.
8: Holds a glove at the belt, the 2-2. Swing and a miss. Changeup buried it in the dirt. And Hoskins strikes out. Stress-free, easy first inning for Tarik Skubal in his first start since early May.
7: 97-1 the ticket. Skubal still working his way back. Ran into some trouble in the third.
9: The pitch. Swung and hammered. High, deep to right center. Away, back and gone. Daniel Sneeman with a majestic blast to right center.
7: WTAM 1100, Schneeman homer, the big blow. Guardians would go on to win 3-1. Cleveland star third baseman Jose Ramirez suffered a broken hammock bone in his left hand on a swing in the fifth inning. Broke the bone in his right hand back in 2019 and missed a month. So not the greatest situation for Cleveland. Skubal working 4 2/3, striking out 4 in his return, but not satisfied.
10: Yeah, it was a good day. I don't really want to play into that narrative of trying to be back. I need to be better, and that's plain and simple. You know, I think if I'm just happy to be here, that's kind of a loser mentality to me. You know, I need to go out there and pitch and compete and give our team a chance to win, and I just didn't do that today.
7: Yeah, struggles continue for the Tigers. Cardinals have been one of the surprise teams in baseball so far this season, taking on the Twins. Got some big swings in the seventh. Ivan Herrera and Jordan Walker going back-to-back. Then Blaze Jordan got on the board in the bigs.
11: The 3-1 pitch is hit hard and deep. Left field. Could it go? It's a big fly. Home run for Blaze Jordan. His first in the major leagues. A three-run shot. What a great moment for Cardinal rookie Blaze Jordan.
7: Cardinals radio network. Jordan made it as his debut on Friday. 4-for-8 with 4 RBIs in his two games in the big leagues. Ivan Herrera homered twice. Cards 8 games over 500 have won 7 of 9. In Washington, Luis Garcia giving the Nats a lift.
12: Here's the pitch. Swinging on a fly ball hit well by Garcia, sending Robles back, way back, going, going, and going.

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3: Here's your Storm Team 24 cast. Cloudy skies, overnight, with a chance of thunderstorms. Lows dip down to about 64. Northwest winds, 5 to 10 miles per hour. Slight chance of thunderstorms, Sunday, high of 74, partly cloudy. Lows dip down to about 54, Sunday night, mainly clear. I'm meteorologist Jennifer Wojcicki on Sports Radio 92.3 FM and 1450 AM. 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
1: 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Nick DeLuca here with you. College World Series continuing in Omaha, pair of games on Saturday. North Carolina and West Virginia already in the winner's bracket. Who would join them? Georgia back in the Men's College World Series for the first time since reaching the final back in 2008. Bulldogs swept the SEC regular season and tournament titles this year thanks to one of the best offenses in the country. Safe to say the bats traveled to Omaha.
2: And you're down three. Lujo pulls one down the line. That's trouble. That's off the wall. That easily scores Phelps. Jackson to third. Breaks the run. He does it again in a big spot.
1: Had plenty of offense, especially when your pitcher dominates. Joey Volchko. Going the distance.
2: 0-2 to Becerra. He got him, and what a way to end it. 15 strikeouts and a complete game for the Georgia win.
1: First career complete game for Volchko. 4 hits, 1 walk, and 1 unearned run allowed. 15 strikeouts, breaking the Georgia record for most in a College World Series game. Georgia in the winner's bracket, playing the winner of Oklahoma and number 7 Alabama. Tied 1-2 of the 3 meetings this season, but it was a different story today.
3: Now is at Dallas Baptist as the recruiting coordinator. This is tough. Around the bases too fast.
1: LeChance rolled an ankle, could barely hobble around the bases, did not affect his swing. Deson Harris tacking on.
3: Roped into right center field by Deson Harris. Willis scores with Brock right behind him. 9-0 Oklahoma.
1: 9-0 your final. OU with the largest shutout win in a College World Series opener since 2002. LeChance, well enough to join ESPN postgame.
4: How much pain were you in all game?
5: I felt fine. 100%. I'm good to go. There's no problem.
4: You're lying. Let's go through the home run. When you're rounding the bases, what was going through your mind?
5: Well, it gave me a good pitch to hit, and I didn't miss it. I mean, I just want to help the team win, and it's all about winning innings for us. So, I mean, it was huge for us, yeah.
4: Rager, 7 shutout innings. What made him so effective?
5: I mean, he attacked every inning. That's all he does. He just attacks, and he's confident on the mound. That's all we need from him right now.
4: Back to the home run. You told the coaches after you had hit one, the floodgates were open. Why is it with you that way?
5: I don't know. I guess it's a feel thing, but, I mean, now the flood's open, so it's going to keep going.
1: Yeah, he was running on adrenaline. 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Finals win takes the cake. 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
7: Nick, we start with college baseball, where Georgia jumped out to an early lead and shut down Texas. 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
8: Gray sets, he throws, and Jaron swings and drives one high and deep into right field. It is at the track. It is at the wall. Gone! Why bunt when you can launch a 2-run homer? Duran!
0: Number 3.
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8: The 3-1 pitch is hit hard and deep. Left field. Could it go? It's a big fly. Home run for Blaze Jordan. His first in the major leagues. A 3-run shot. What a great moment for Cardinal rookie Blaze Jordan.
0: Number 2.
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10: 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High, deep to right center. Away, back and gone. Daniel Sneeman with a majestic blast to right center.
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11: It's over! At long last, for the first time in 53 years, the New York Knicks are the world champs! 53 seasons, a generational drought is over. Knicks 94, San Antonio 90. The Knicks are the 2026 NBA champions.
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24: ABC News, I'm Brian Clark. NBA Commissioner Adam Silver with a message that New York's Knicks fans have waited to hear more than 50 years.
25: Congratulations, you're the 2026 NBA champion. Yeah!
24: That was during the trophy presentation last night in San Antonio after the Knicks beat the Spurs in five games behind 45 points from Finals MVP Jalen Brunson. Police in New York City said they made multiple arrests during postgame celebrations. President Trump turns 80 today. He'll host a UFC fight tonight on the White House South Lawn. It's not clear if a deal with Iran will be signed today. The president said Saturday that it will be. Spokesman for Iran's foreign ministry says it could be in the coming days. Nara Organics has recalled its organic baby formula sold at Target stores and online because of an outbreak of infant botulism. The FDA says there are no worries about shortages because Nara Organics makes up less than 1% of infant sales. This is ABC News.
3: Here's your Storm Team 20 forecast. Slight chance of thunderstorms today. Otherwise, sunshine mixed with clouds at times. High temperatures reach up to 74. Northwest winds 10 to 15 miles per hour. Lows level off around 54. Tonight, mainly clear skies. Ample sunshine expected. Tomorrow, daytime high is approaching 77. I'm meteorologist Jennifer Wojcicki on Sports Radio 92.3 FM and 1450 AM. 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
10: Now, Mark Robbins, led by Jalen Brunson's 45 points, the New York Knicks win game 5 of the NBA Finals and win the NBA title for the first time in 53 years. Brunson, the Finals MVP, was prepared to win, but not prepared for the way he'd feel after doing it.
11: It was definitely more emotional than I thought it was going to be right away. Once I got on stage and everything, it kind of started to settle, but man... is everything I dreamed of. Seriously.
10: That's Jalen Brunson. Now, he was on, by the way, ESPN's Inside the NBA. On the other side, the pain in San Antonio might linger a bit, but turn into lessons for Victor Wembanyama.
12: I think that's compared to anything before. This is the biggest lesson of my life, the biggest learning moment. I can't tell exactly what the lesson is, but we're learning from that for sure. I'm learning more than any other time in my life before.
10: That Spurs star, Victor Wembanyama. Now on to the Stanley Cup Finals, Game 6 tonight in Las Vegas as the Carolina Hurricanes try to win this series, leading it 3-2 over Las Vegas. Coverage on ABC Television and the ESPN app at 8 p.m. Eastern. Now we turn to World Cup play, and just, less than 12 hours ago, Australia stunned Turkey 2-0, playing that one in Vancouver, British Columbia. The Aussies and the United States, both 1-0 in cup play, will meet Friday afternoon in a battle of the unbeatens in Seattle.
13: Hey, it's Evan Cohen. Coming up Monday, we'll continue to react to the NBA Finals, the Stanley Cup, and look ahead to what should be a wild offseason in the NBA. 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
8: Hello there, I'm Mark Robbins, NBA champions, the New York Knicks. First time that statement's been made in 53 years. The Knicks defeated San Antonio in Game 5 Saturday, 94-90, to win the series in five games. OG Anunoby, the hero of Game 4, puts winning it all in perspective.
9: Just excitement, everyone just happy for each other. The whole organization, you know, just it's a long season. Started in September in Abu Dhabi. To San Antonio in June. Like, we've been through a lot. We're a very close-knit group, very together, very mentally tough, and we're just happy and excited.
8: That's New York's OG Anunoby. The Knicks planning a victory parade set for Thursday. The Vegas Knights are planning to win Game 6 of the Stanley Cup Finals at home tonight against the Carolina Hurricanes. And for that to happen, ESPN NHL analyst Kevin Weeks says one guy is a key to the Vegas jackpot.
10: It's got to be Brett Howden, who leads the entire Stanley Cup playoffs with 14 goals so far. To me, he didn't get utilized enough in Game 5. He only had 9 minutes played through the first two periods. I'd like to see him out there more.
8: That was Kevin Weeks. Now, coverage of Game 6 of the Stanley Cup Finals beginning 8 p.m. Eastern on ABC Television and, of course, the ESPN app. ESPN Radio's Sunday Night Baseball from Fenway Park tonight in Boston. Red Sox hosting the Rangers. Coverage there beginning at 6:30 Eastern. And in college baseball, College World Series, Oklahoma shuts out Alabama 9-0. Georgia over Texas 7-1. 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
11: Hey, it's Michelle Smallman, and coming up Monday, I'll tell you which NFL team that made the playoffs last season that I'm most concerned about heading into this season. 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
19: 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We want to hear from Knicks fans, 888-SAY-ESPN, 888-729-3776. But first, we are joined by the great Chris Carlin, host of Barton Carlin on 880 ESPN New York. Chris, I'll just get right to it because there's a lot of conversations happening after what the Knicks did last night, and you're the person that I believe can answer this most definitively. Is Jalen Brunson now the greatest Knick of all time? Why or why not?
20: Not yet. Clyde Frazier for sure. You know, two championships. You think about what he did. It again, similar to what Jalen did last night. Clyde had, you know, everybody talks about the Willis Reed game. They talk about what he did, but Clyde had 36 and 19 assists in that game. I would say that Clyde Frazier still is, but Jalen Brunson is certainly right there. He's 1A now at this point. And it's really remarkable to say that when it's only been 4 years that he's been here too. But when you do something as historic as what he did and you put up that kind of performance in a closeout game, a game that frankly, the rest of the night, it did not look like the Knicks were going to close it out. But one guy understood what it took. The rest of that team understood what it took, and one team did not and is still learning what it takes to close out a series. And you saw it last night. And I think Jalen Brunson is right there. He's not quite number one, but that's the only reason why is that Clyde's got two and he's only got one.
21: Chris, you know, Myron just starts off, he asks these tough questions, just doesn't even ease you into it. It's early in the morning. What time did you go to bed last night? What are the vibes? Did you sleep at all? Are you still out in the streets? What's going on? What's happening?
20: I was not out in the streets, but I was watching everything. And I probably went to bed at about 1:30 or so. I just marvel at what the run has meant to the city. And I know you guys have probably heard other people say this, but the Knicks unite New York unlike any other sports team there is here because of the simple fact that everybody roots for the Knicks. No offense to the Nets, but the Nets were never, you know, the Nets didn't sell out a finals game. It cost $11,000 to get in the other night for game four. And the Nets, when they had the finals 20 years ago, couldn't sell out a finals game in New Jersey. So, I mean, that tells you where they are. I would just say that those kind of scenes that you see in the streets last night don't happen in New York. They don't happen for championship teams in New York. They didn't happen with the Giants. They didn't happen with the Yankees all those years in the 90s and in 2009. They didn't happen with anybody else. This is the team that happens with because it does unite the city more than any other sports team there is.
19: Chris, I don't know, and we're joined by the great Chris Carlin, host of Barton Carlin on 880 ESPN New York. I feel like James Dolan is up there before this among the owners that most polarizing, criticized. I mean, we talked about James Dolan in the NBA like we talked a lot about Jerry Jones, and now he has a championship. What did this run do for James Dolan? I mean, he hired Mike Brown. He's obviously the guy who allowed his front office to make the trades that led to this. How do we feel about James Dolan today?
20: So it's funny. Last night, if you've seen any of the clips at Radio City Music Hall, they had a watch party, which is owned by the Garden. And the first thing, as they cut to James Dolan about to get interviewed by Ernie Johnson, they're booing. And then within seconds, he says, I'm sorry this took so long, and they're all cheering. So they couldn't get enough. I think that tells you what it probably meant for James Dolan. You know, look, he has been an exceptionally polarizing figure in New York. Even this week, with everything that was going on around the watch parties and his battle with the mayor. But you can't argue with a decision that was made last year that was highly controversial. Now, a lot of people believed it should have been made, but when you fired Tom Thibodeau, you felt like you needed to come out of there with option one or option two. And if we're being truthful, Mike Brown was like option four or five because they couldn't get anybody else out of their deals, because they couldn't get Jason Kidd, because they couldn't get Quinn Snyder. So for them to make that move was awful gutsy. And then to hire Mike Brown was kind of a Joe Torre hired by the Yankees type move. Somebody who had never really done it before, but is of the right temperament and the right mentality that it just vibed with the team perfectly. So I think Jim Dolan deserves a lot of credit because that was a gutsy move to make, and not everybody loved it. And make no mistake, I think Mike Brown, probably down 2-1 in the Hawks series, was very much on the hot seat. But right now, it looks like a brilliant move.
21: So I know Meyer asked about sort of Jalen Brunson historically amongst other Knicks. I'm interested in Jalen Brunson as a New York figure right now, right? Mm. You're going into a restaurant, one table is left, right? Jeter wants a seat at the table. Brunson wants a seat. I don't know, Aaron Judge, Jay-Z, anybody you can name. Is Jalen Brunson getting that table, getting that seat at the table ahead of every other celebrity in New York City right now?
20: The reservation's in his name. Let's put it that way. When Jalen Brunson's people call up, it's not a question. Just to give you an idea, I mean, you kind of said Aaron Judge there. Aaron Judge at game four among the celebrity list was sitting way the hell upstairs for the game. So he's not in that discussion yet. Jeter is in that discussion. Eli Manning, because of a couple of championships with the Giants, is in that discussion. But I don't think he's on the level of Brunson right now, to tell you the truth, because it was a lot. This was so much more meaningful on so many fronts because he was the guy that they – it was so – polarizing to make that move when they did. And the Knicks, there's no way the Knicks even thought that he was going to become this. But when they were investing so much in Jalen Brunson as opposed to other big names, they were getting knocked for it at the time as well. I think Jalen Brunson certainly is never going to pay for another meal in this town. And at that table, there's Jalen, there's Jeter. Mark Messier is probably at that table. But when you compare what they've done, Messi is the only other one that comes close, but he doesn't come close because it's a sport that people in New York don't care nearly as much about as they care about with the Knicks.
19: I don't think Landry Shamet isn't going to play pay for anything. I think, considering what we saw last
20: night. Ariel Huck Porty might be at that table.
19: He's Chris Carlin, host of Bart and Carlin on 880 ESPN New York, here on Matt and Myron, and David Dennis Jr. filling in for Matt Jones. I'm obviously Myron Metcalf. We'll get you out of here with this. I got a lot of friends in New York, Chris. I lived in New York for a short period. I always understood the order to be in some form. Yankees at the top, Giants, Knicks, and then some order of the Jets, the Islanders, and the Brooklyn Nets. What's the order today in terms of New York City is a what town? Is it still a Yankees town? Is it now more of a Knicks town? How do you see that order today?
20: Well, it's always been, at its heart, a basketball town, but they haven't had the basketball to really celebrate. In the 90s, it was crazy like it has been in the last couple of weeks. They just couldn't get over the hump. I would say it's Knicks number one today, just because of what I talked about with uniting the town with the Yankees a 1A. And with the Giants at two. And that's probably where it's always been. It's just never been looked at that way because they've never had a championship to celebrate. And so when you have the fan base, which is, you know, I would say more than half of it has never saw the 90s playoffs, doesn't understand what that was about. All they've known is pain. This has been everything to them.
19: Well, this is going to be fun to watch sort of the aftermath of this, and I can't wait to see the parade. He's Chris Carlin, host of Barton Carlin on 880 ESPN New York. Thanks, as always, Chris, for joining us.
20: Guys, thanks for having me. Appreciate it.
19: We've been asking Knicks fans to tell us what it is like. You all have not disappointed. 888-SAY-ESPN, 888-729-3776. We thank you all for staying on hold. Keep calling in. We want you to document this moment for us. Jack in Chicago, what was this like as a Knicks fan, and what you experienced last night?
0: Well, I can honestly say I feel very, very emotional and happy for the Knicks because there was not one team that I despised more during the 90s than the Knicks. Because Mr. Brunson, who was a local guy here, I watched him score double nickels in the state championship game. But I, as your previous guest, I had never thought that I was seeing I believe I was going to see what has happened the way he has played the last 3-4 years. It's incredible. I never saw that coming.
19: It's definitely been incredible to watch. We appreciate the call. I mean, I think that the Jalen Brunson, just the underdog, it's hard not to root for a guy like that. We had Nick in San Antonio who was in the building last night. Nick, what was that moment like for you?
1: It was crazy. It was crazy. Thanks, guys. You're doing a great job. But we, I mean, I was just surrounded by Knicks fans. I could not believe it. But for me personally, going through those 90s, I couldn't get myself to wear Jordans ever after losing all those games. And for me, it was generational because my son bought me a Father's Day present last night. And then I got the chance to call up my 91 old dad and say, hey, the Knicks did it, Dad. 12 o'clock at night. I called New York. He got up. We talked about it. So this is amazing. It's father to son to father to son. I'm just so happy. This is just amazing. And Brunson's magic, I got to see it with my own eyes, and it was just amazing.
19: I appreciate that call, David. I mean, you know, we're fathers. You know, we have obviously our own fathers. That has to mean so much to the Knicks fans who've been able to celebrate this generationally.
21: Yeah.
19: I can't imagine how great that has been.
21: And not just Knicks fans who celebrate generationally, the Brunsons themselves, right? Got to see those dudes hug each other in the game and have that emotional reaction. I talked to Rick pretty much before after each game, and he just was, I mean, the guy, he just was so excited. You know what I'm saying? He was nervous. He had, like, it was the nerves of a fan, a former player, and a dad all balled into one, and a guy who's got to do his job too. Like, that dude was just shouldering a lot. And his excitement was just through the roof.
19: I don't know who's going to play Jalen Brunson in the Disney movie about this, but it has to be somebody. I'm sure Michael B. Jordan is already making calls. More of your calls, 888-SAY-ESPN, 888-729-3776. And more on the Knicks winning the NBA title. That's next.
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19: 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We are tapping into the Knicks fan base right now. 888-SAY-ESPN, 888-729-3776. We want you to document this moment for us that we're not able to be there, that we're not a part of the Knicks fan base. Stay on the line. We're going to get to you. David, I was jealous. Last night. And I know I keep saying it, but I lived in New York for a stretch in 2004, and I'm just imagining myself in the streets of New York. It's 2 a.m. I buy two hot dogs from the dude on the corner who's selling hot dogs at the time. Mm-hmm. I'm in the streets dancing with people I don't know. Somebody's blasting music from a car that's riding down the street. Just the vibe.
21: Yeah.
19: Of New York City on a normal day. That's just a Tuesday in New York, by the way.
21: It is Tuesday. You're getting your street meat on a Tuesday.
19: That's just normal New York City if you are out in the streets hanging out enjoying your life. To add this layer of it, I was jealous to see New York City fans, New York Knicks fans, climbing on top of things, high-fiving everybody, hugging everyone in the streets. I wanted to be a Knicks fan last night, David, because that's how much fun it looked like they were having.
21: Look, I was amongst the people for 3 days last week.
19: So you felt it.
21: It was insanity. It was insanity. It was people could not contain themselves, right? Like to go from game three, everybody was just like, this might be a sweep. We're feeling good. This is great. It felt like a party. Things got weird early in the game, as you know. There was a lot of frustration with that. You lose. You go to game four. You say, all right, we lose game four. This is a whole different series right now. And then we already know that the Spurs have been up in these other two games. We lose game four. We're tied 2-2. This is a lot of nerves. From the moment they started that run up until when I left New York City at noon the next day, It felt like the celebration had not stopped. It felt like everybody was tired, but exhilarated, and it's carried on to now to where everybody, I don't know when they're going to stop celebrating New York.
19: Well, it's one of those things when you look at it, David, like when else do you see people from all those different walks of life and backgrounds hanging out? I saw Wall Street guys in suits hanging out with dudes in Timberlands just like all across the board, just so many different folks in New York City enjoying the moment. And I just felt jealous that they could just experience something like what they experienced last night. And a happy New York City is the greatest place in the world. When that city is excited about something, I think the whole world feels it. Keith in Chicago, lifelong Knicks fan. How did you feel after what you witnessed last night?
4: Right now we're driving to the rink to see the Sox, and I wanted to wear my Oakley Knicks jersey, but I didn't want my son to deal with the comments. I've been a Knicks fan for 38 years since I was 10 in Northwest Indiana, dealing with all my Bulls fans around me in grade school with Jordan, and it was sitting there last night. My daughter, I had to show her what Reggie Miller did to us, scoring 8 points in 9 seconds and sitting there with 6 seconds left, I still felt like it was a possibility of losing the game. But they did it, and it was unbelievable. I mean, when I was at my 20th anniversary as a fan, I developed this whole thing called the curse of Ewing, because they traded Ewing at the end of his career after, you know, after the San Antonio thing. And I had a whole sign that had Nick's orange bleeding in.
19: But that misery's over, though, right, Keith? I mean, the misery's over, right? Today is just
21: it's a good day.
19: It's just celebration, right? It's cake and partying and music and fun today, right?
4: Yeah, the curse is over. Although you're right with the negativity, because when I looked and saw Stephon Marbury and Anthony celebrating, and I consider both of them team cancers.
19: Okay, well, I appreciate it, Keith.
21: Come on, man.
19: David, hold on.
21: Come on, man.
19: David, we had a guy who called.
21: Complaining about the refs.
19: And he said the refs were against us. We have a guy who we said, tell us what it was like. And he just basically listed all of the players he thought had cursed the Knicks. David, are we going to have an issue with Knicks being able to fully celebrate this? Because the thing about being a part of a tortured fan base is, yes, you won, but the scars are still there. I think for the Knicks fans, I didn't realize that some of the scars are still there.
21: Yeah, I'm no therapist, so I encourage everybody to go look up trauma response. Because I think these are some trauma responses that you guys are having. To even joy right now, you got some trauma responses that you guys gotta work out and figure out. You can't be doing this. And you know, like, what's interesting is, as you mentioned all this stuff about being in New York, the closest I was in New Orleans when they won the Super Bowl.
19: Yeah.
21: And that elation, but the difference is that A, the Super Bowl didn't happen in New Orleans. Like, that's a different thing.
19: Yeah.
21: And then also, as a Saints fan, there was no expectation of championships. The Knicks have had expectations of, like, the Saints didn't have heartbreak and then they won the Super Bowl. Saints just won a Super Bowl, right? They lost a couple years earlier, but they won a Super Bowl. And there was never an expectation as a Saints fan of, oh, this belongs to us. We're due. We have heartbreak. We should get it. The Knicks have been waiting for this. I can never say I was waiting for a Super Bowl win for the Saints. So thinking about that level of celebration, times whatever's happening in New York, I can't even wrap my head around it.
19: It's just incredible, I think, to imagine, like, what those fans are experiencing. And right now, and we just want to hear from all of them. 888-SAY-ESPN, 888-729-3776. We're going to get to a bunch of the calls. But just the euphoria. Like, that city, you know, and I was younger, David, not anymore. Mm. But we go out in New York, you know, we go to the clubs. And I was leaning back when Fat Joe dropped.
21: Okay,
19: and,
21: all right. Yeah.
19: You know, that was my era.
21: Uh-huh. Wearing business casual to the club.
19: Yeah, like, New York City was just a vibe before any of the winning. You add that layer. A bunch of somebodies had the greatest nights of their entire lives that they'll be talking about 50 years from now, and you have to admire and appreciate that. Coming up, more of your calls and more on the Knicks winning the NBA title. That's next on ESPN Radio.
0: Coming up on the Monday edition of Unsportsmanlike with Evan Cohen, Chris Canty, and me, Michelle Smallman, I'll tell you which NFL team that made the playoffs last season that I'm most concerned about heading into this year. It's Unsportsmanlike, 6 a.m. Eastern, right here on ESPN Radio, ESPN 2, and ESPNU.
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20: ABC News, I'm Brian Clark. Optimism continues from the Trump administration over a potential deal with Iran that could come together soon. U.S. Ambassador to the United Nations Mike Waltz tells ABC's This Week.
22: I'm confident. The team is confident. Again, I'll let the final details be announced by them. I don't want to get ahead of the president or the vice president, but they have every intent of getting this done today.
20: What's next in the Middle East? Expected to be a topic of discussion at the G7 summit. President Trump will head to France after he attends a UFC fight on the south lawn of the White House. Today is his 80th birthday. Police in New York City say they made more than 60 arrests in the aftermath of the Knicks winning the NBA championship. And police in Chicago are investigating an explosion outside the home of a city alderman. Sound of the explosion picked up by a doorbell camera. Police say it was a suspected firework. The alderman's office says it was a bomb. Nobody was hurt.
23: Here's your Storm Team 24 cast. Rain showers likely today. Otherwise, sunshine mixed with clouds at times. High temperatures reach up to 74. Northwesterly winds 10 to 15 miles per hour. Mainly clear skies. Tonight, lows dip down to about 54. Sunny skies tomorrow. Daytime highs approaching 77. I'm meteorologist Jennifer Wojcicki on Sports Radio 92.3 FM and 1450 AM. Right now, 64.
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13: 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We're tapping into Knicks fans, and we're saying, tell us what you feel. What has it been like? I'm just, again, just still jealous, David, of the idea of being in New York, celebrating this moment. I'm curious if you're a GM, usually when a team wins a championship, NBA teams will go, wait a minute, is that the model we need to use? This is the first team that kind of did this without the draft since probably the Lakers in the bubble team, the bubble era. But before that, you got to go back to teams that played 20 years ago almost, because everyone has usually built up their teams from the draft, and yet the Knicks went out and made a bunch of trades. Is this a model we'll see more of going forward? David, or the Knicks more of an anomaly in how they constructed this championship team?
14: I think the Knicks are an anomaly. I do think they're an anomaly. I think it's tough. What makes this tough is that the two instances when you have guys of, you know, smaller size win championships, they have one thing in common, yeah, is your best player was on a bargain. That's what it is. Your best player is not a max guy. The Warriors were built around the fact that Stephen Curry was not a max guy, or a super max guy, I should say, which, you know, sort of predates that. But he was not a super max dude. He was on a bargain because of the ankle injuries. Jalen Brunson came in. He was not a max guy when he came on, and he is somebody who took a pay cut. So yeah, that is what's difficult to do. That requires a level, which is why you're seeing the NBA, I think, more look more like football has been, where if your quarterback is still on their rookie scale contract, you can build a team around them and win some championships. When they get that max money, then that becomes a little bit more difficult. Now you're seeing that more in the NBA, where you have young teams making the finals, winning championships, right? Oklahoma City, where you have guys who are young or in those situations. So I think that's what makes this tough, is that I'm not sure how you can build a team when you're without your best player, like without your best player being on that kind of bargain.
13: Well, and I think that's fair, you know, because it does feel like the Knicks have a unique situation. Jalen Brunson taking a pay cut is also a big part of their ability to keep this group together if they decide to run it back. All five starters, I believe, are under contract for the next couple of years. They got to figure out a cat extension, guys like Jose Alvarado, Mitchell Robinson. But it does feel like it's somewhat unique. Mm. The Spurs fit the model more of what we've seen with championship teams in the past.
14: Yeah.
13: Wemby does not cost as much as he's going to cost in a couple of years. Mm-hmm. A bunch of young stars, yet here they are in this situation where every team in the Spurs position goes out and does something else. The Thunder lost to Dallas in 2024. They said, give us Alex Caruso, Isaiah Hartenstein. You have to do something. And it feels like De'Aaron Fox, who's going to make $49 million. People think his extension just started already. It has not started.
14: Mm-hmm.
13: His extension kicks in next year when he's going to make $49 million. It's a four-year deal that ends with him making $61 million. That's a big number for a guy who had some hits but more misses in these playoffs, it feels like. What would you do with De'Aaron Fox if you're the Spurs, David?
14: My gut is, this is what makes it tough. My gut is that this dude cannot have he cannot be the same guy he was in terms of being so necessary to this team because he's a stabilizing force, theoretically. He wasn't no stabilizing force in the finals, but he was supposed to be the grown up in the room. And you would want him to have a sort of restricted role, because you want Stephon Castle and Dylan Harper to play, you know, to have a more accentuated role, especially Dylan Harper, who looks like the next guy. The problem is, if you do that, that makes De'Aaron Fox less tradable, right? Yeah. And he's pretty untradeable right now. Like, I think when they picked him up, there was no thought that he would play in a way that would make him virtually untradeable at his salary. Thought, hey, if we need to move on from him, somebody would still value him for that amount of money. I'm not sure who that team is that would value him for that amount of money. His trade stock is as low as it has ever been. That's what makes it tough.
13: It feels like they're in a tough spot because of what you just said, the number attached to De'Aaron Fox. If I'm the Spurs, who have a bunch of draft assets on the table that they can use, my first call is to Minnesota. Now, they're not going to answer the phone when you say Naz Reid, but you still got to make the call, because they need to meet a backup big, a big next to Wemby, someone where you can take Wemby out of the lineup, give him some time to recover, and you still feel like there's not going to be a major drop off offensively. Luke Kornet can't be that. All the other pieces they have can't be that. And if you can't get Naz Reid, because you can't, you got to call up the Bobby Portises of the world. Someone who you can say, can you come in and complement what Wemby is doing? I think they need another shooter who teams take seriously, because they didn't really take Dylan Harper and Steph Castle seriously as shooters, which allowed them to do more to push Wemby outside the paint. And I also think they need a more of a locker room guy, if you will. We don't have as many of those guys anymore with the new rules contractually, David. But there was something to be said about Udonis Haslem being able to stop LeBron James from punching Mario Chalmers in the face in the playoffs.
14: Yeah.
13: You know, a guy who is a culture guy. Alex Caruso, what he did to the culture of the Thunder. Nothing against Harrison Barnes. He's not that kind of vocal leader
14: right.
13: that I feel like they need. And David, had you had one of those vocal leaders, I think when you're up 29 and now you're starting to play pickup ball as if you're not in the NBA Finals, that vocal veteran is the one who can look at you and say, hey, I know you're Wimby. Chill out with all that. You're about to come up with the biggest collapse in NBA history.
14: Yeah, I wonder if the Spurs thought that Coach Pop was going to, like, just being around Tim Duncan, yeah. all those guys would be that, and underestimated the value of that person actually being on the roster in the locker room on the day-to-day basis instead yeah. of being an OG. Like that, that's something I wonder if they hadn't considered. But yeah, I do agree that they need that. Maybe it's all in the same person, but yeah. If you're going to move on from De'Aaron Fox, which I would try to do, you're probably going to have to attach a pick to that, and have some, just have somebody assume that contract, which makes it tough. Cause I think they would want that for something that's valuable.
13: Yeah. I mean, they're in a contractually difficult spot.
14: Yeah.
13: That they have to figure out going forward. 888-SAY-ESPN, 888-729-3776. More of your calls on the other side. Knicks, how does it feel?
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21: ABC News, I'm Brian Clark. President Trump on social media criticizing Israel for striking Lebanon, saying it should not have happened and it should not disrupt the important process of a potential peace deal between the U.S. and Iran. The U.S. continues to show optimism that a deal could be agreed to as soon as today. But as for Israel's position, Avner Vilan is a former senior Israeli intelligence officer.
22: I don't think this is necessarily Bibi trying to sabotage the deal. However, we know what he thinks about the deal, and I'm sure this actually crossed his mind when he ordered that strike in Beirut.
21: Referring to Prime Minister Benjamin Netanyahu, today President Trump joins Joe Biden as the only presidents to turn 80 while in office. He'll mark his birthday by attending a UFC fight on the White House South Lawn. The New York City Police Department says at least 63 people were arrested in the aftermath of the New York Knicks winning their first NBA championship in 53 years. This is ABC News.
16: Here's your Storm Team 20 forecast. Slight chance of rain showers today, otherwise sunshine mixed with clouds at times. High temperatures reach up to 74. Winds out of the northwest 10 to 20 miles per hour. Lows dip down to about 54. Tonight, mainly clear skies. Highs level off around 77. Tomorrow, clear skies. I'm meteorologist Jennifer Wojcicki on Sports Radio 92.3 FM and 1450 AM. 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
1: Respect, though, David. I mean, this is a team that just won the championship.
2: Yeah. I got
1: this
2: you.
1: This is a team that
2: I got you.
1: Beat the Spurs team that beat that Thunder team.
2: Yeah.
1: This is a team that made sure that Wimby didn't show up in the fourth quarter. Like, that's the series. The comebacks will be the story.
2: Yeah.
1: The fact that Wimby couldn't do anything in the fourth quarter in this series because the Knicks executed so perfectly on defense, that's what decided the series. And yet, they're at plus 250, and the Knicks are at plus 650 with basically the same team.
2: Yeah, I get it. Here's the other thing I get. If you're San Antonio, I'm assuming that there's also expectation that you're going to get so much better than the Knicks are going to get. Like, the Knicks guys are all kind of in their prime. Maybe some are past their prime, but they're kind of in their prime. Like, I don't think, as great as OG Anunoby is, he's not going to have the same leap that Dylan Harper is. Like, theoretically, right? You think that Dylan Harper was going to leap from whatever he was, I think 13 points or something like that, to maybe 20, 22 points. Like, you're going to see a leap from all of these guys in a way that you won't. So I'm assuming that's why, but this is probably, since the Warriors in 22, the first team that's not favored the next year.
1: Yeah, I think the Spurs had a double-digit lead in all five games.
2: Yeah,
1: so
2: right.
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0: 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Thank you for joining us on this wild ride. Knicks fans enjoying the bliss, the aftermath, the euphoria, the incredible emotion attached to winning their first championship in 53 years. Enjoy it. Have fun. And we're going to end the show as we always do with something we like to call Take Your Pick.
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0: All right, what do we got first up?
4: Hi, guys. Let's go with the Stanley Cup Final. Game 6 is tonight between the Hurricanes and the Golden Knights. Carolina leads the series 3-2. You'll watch it at 8 p.m. Eastern on ABC television. Hurricanes are a slight favorite. They're on the road against the Golden Knights. Myron, who you got here?
0: I mean, you know, we've been talking about, like, Disney stories. Right? In terms of what the Knicks just did and that becoming a Disney movie. Brandon Bussey, the goaltender for Carolina, it feels like he's in that mix if Carolina wins the Stanley Cup. His first action was in the Stanley Cup Finals. Played well. If he has an incredible game tonight in Game 6 and Carolina wins the Stanley Cup, I think you're talking about who plays him in some movie about this run. The ultimate underdog, I think he'll show up big, and I think the Hurricanes will get the win.
5: I think it's going 7. I think it's going 7.
0: Ooh.
5: And I think it's going 7. We're in the midst of one of the great Stanley Cup Finals. Who plays him? Who plays him in the movie, though? Myron?
0: Brandon Bussey. He looks like a Keanu Reeves type. I don't know if you've seen him.
5: Okay.
0: Yeah, I think Keanu Reeves plays him.
5: All right.
0: Keanu Reeves is older than we think, though, right?
5: A little bit of an age gap there.
0: Keanu Reeves looks young, but he's older. Isn't he really older than we think?
4: You want 1990 Keanu Reeves.
5: Which would be...
0: It
5: could be like Timu Keanu Reeves, which is Adam Driver. Isn't that his name?
0: Adam Driver would be a good one.
6: Just get one of the guys from off campus. That's fine. They already play hockey. We're good.
4: Goalies are tall, and Adam Driver's pretty tall, right?
5: Pretty tall.
0: Adam Driver. That's a good one.
5: He's when you order Keanu Reeves on Wish. you get Adam Driver.
0: You get Adam Driver. I respect that.
5: Yeah.
0: All right, what's next?
4: All right, we have the Phillies at your Brewers. The Phillies are... favorite in this one. They have Christopher Sanchez, who's having a great season. He's 8-2 with a 1.54 ERA. Brewers have Kyle Harrison on the mound. He's having a pretty good season too. 7-1 with a 2.72 ERA. Who you got here, Myron?
0: Did you see Jacob Mizrowski threw 104 Nuts. Miles an hour? I mean, what are we talking about? I hear all these old school people who love to say things were better back then. No, they weren't. Nothing was better back then.
5: Yeah.
0: Like in any sport. And that's okay. But we literally have a human being on a Major League Baseball field throwing 104 miles an hour. I know he's not starting tonight, but it's like, what are we talking about?
5: You're trying to tell me Babe Ruth went throwing gas like that?
0: Well, someone will tell you he was. No, you could make up everything about sports until about 1978.
5: Yeah.
0: You know, when people got TV across the country. Like, a lot of stuff people were just exaggerating a little bit. What's not an exaggeration is the Brewers should be viewed as one of the great teams in Major League Baseball. This is our year to win the World Series. I know people have doubted us for ages, but Jake Bowers has become an incredible young star as a first baseman. Brewers not only win this, Brewers are winning it all. Give them the ring now.
5: Oh, lock it in.
0: Lock it in.
5: Okay. I guess I got to go the Brewers to win tonight for sure. They're locking them in for the World Series. I think if somebody threw 104 miles per hour in 1930, they would burn them at the stake because they thought they were a witch.
0: I mean, amazing, right?
5: Yeah.
0: All right, what's next?
4: We have the Cubs at the Giants. That's on ABC today, 3 p.m. Eastern. Giants are favored here. Myron, who you have?
0: The Cubs have had one of the weirdest seasons that we've ever seen. I mean, incredible winning streaks. I think still the first team we've ever seen in the first 2 months of a year with a 10-game winning streak and also a 10-game losing streak. Mm-hmm. I think they just lost 18-3 to the Giants, which is like the Cubs bad is terrible. And on the road, I'm not picking against the Giants. Give me the Giants to win that.
5: I'm taking the Cubs because they're unpredictable. as you said, ups and downs. I think they had their down. I would say that their down just happened. I think they bounced back.
0: Okay, I like it. What's next?
4: Sunday Night Baseball. You can hear it right here on ESPN Radio. Coverage starts at 6:30 p.m. Eastern. Rangers at Red Sox. The Red Sox are a slight favorite. Myron, who do you have here?
0: The Rangers are a good example of a team that's just starting to really hit its stride. Now they're getting a little healthy. Corey Seager is back. Josh Jung, I know, has been hitting a couple bombs for them in the last few games. I got to go with the Rangers here on the road, even though the Red Sox are favored.
5: I'm going Red Sox. They're going to sweep. Give me the Red Sox.
0: Okay.
4: All right, that was baseball. Let's go to UFC tonight. The main event, Ilya Topuria against Justin Gaethje. Topuria is favored. He's minus 470 to win. This is at UFC Freedom 250 in Washington, D.C. Myron, who you got here?
0: I've never seen a forecast that said mosquitoes and gnats could be a problem.
5: Mm-hmm.
0: Lightning in the area could shut this whole thing down.
5: Mm-hmm.
0: There's a 60% chance of a thunderstorm.
5: Mm-hmm.
0: The Weather Channel just put this all out.
5: Mm-hmm.
0: They're basically saying that even though there's this canopy that's supposed to keep the octagon dry, nobody else is safe. Like, say, I'm going to watch it for the spectacle of it, not for the UFC of it, just to see what happens because it just seems so chaotic. It's just a wild event. Ilya Topuria is really good, though. Justin Gaethje is kind of the guy you put in there if you want an exciting fight, but he's also a dude who uses his face too often to block punches, and that's not a good idea against someone like Ilya Topuria. I think Topuria knocks him out in the first round.
5: And this is a UFC. They're in the octagon, right? All that stuff.
0: They're in the octagon. On the outside of the first time. So there's a chance a giant mosquito comes in and changes everything.
5: Yeah, it's just ironic that it's a Freedom card and everybody's in a cage. But I would say who I think here.
0: Not American either.
5: I would say we're going with Mother Nature is going to win this one. Mother Nature. I don't know what the odds of Mother Nature here or God are on the betting odds, but I think we're going to go with Mother Nature to win here.
4: I think that's a good
5: striking
4: bet.
5: Down with furious anger.
0: A bad mosquito bite can change your whole weekend.
5: Yeah, yeah.
0: I mean, I'm talking about like when they get you good.
5: Yeah.
0: Like one of those mosquito bites, those greedy mosquitoes who are just, you know, they're doing Thanksgiving on your shoulder.
5: Yeah.
0: That can change your whole weekend.
5: Yeah.
0: And that could happen tonight.
5: Yeah, trying to swat a mosquito and get knocked out while you're swatting a mosquito is a bad look.
0: It could definitely happen. David Dennis Jr., thanks as always. Incredible work. Coming up, not sure.
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13: ABC News, I'm Mike Dabosky. President Trump now says Israel's latest strikes in Lebanon should not disrupt an important process as the U.S. and Iran try to work out a deal to temporarily pause the fighting. Avner Vilon, a former senior officer who worked in Israeli military intelligence, spoke about Israeli Prime Minister Benjamin Netanyahu on ABC's This Week.
14: I don't think this is necessarily Bibi trying to sabotage the deal. However, we know what he thinks about the deal, and I'm sure this actually crossed his mind when he ordered that strike in Greenwood.
13: Tonight's UFC fight at the White House will proceed rain or shine, according to UFC head Dana White, despite some severe storms moving through D.C. this evening. And the New York Knicks are NBA champions for the first time in 50 years. Director Spike Lee, a longtime Knicks fan, already looking ahead to next year.
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13: The Knicks beating the San Antonio Spurs 94-90. 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
16: Here's your Storm Team 20 forecast. Slight chance of rain showers today. Otherwise, sunshine mixed with clouds at times. High temperatures reach up to 74. Winds out of the northwest 10 to 20 miles per hour. Lows dip down to about 54. Tonight, mainly clear skies. Highs level off around 77. Tomorrow, clear skies. I'm meteorologist Jennifer Wojcicki on Sports Radio 92.3 FM and 1450 AM. Right now, it's 68 degrees.
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1: Capped off by Fox trying to, you know, be the hero and score the layup with 10 seconds to go, up one, when they could have pulled the ball out. But, you know, I could see his thinking that he was ahead of Ananobi and he was going to score and they were going to go up three. I could see that, but you got to dunk the ball. You got to go up and dunk it and make him foul you. You can't let him block the shot. But if I'm the Spurs, you know, I'd find a way to get Tim Duncan out of the suite up top with Pop and bring him down. Bring him down to the bench somehow.
2: And work with the big man, right?
1: Work with the big man. I think he does. I don't know exactly how they operate there, but I think he does. But they need some help. They need some help on the bench as far as the coaching goes, and they need some maturity. And that'll come with time. I'm sure they'll be back.
2: He's Tim Welsh. I'm Jonathan Zaslow. This is Game Day on ESPN Radio. The New York Knicks, NBA champions, finally, once again, coming up next. We'll talk to someone who's been around the team the entire season. 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
1: 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I think the Nova Knicks, somebody else. 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
17: I'm John Ryder. World Cup group stage matches continue, and Germany leads Curacao 4-1 in the 65th minute in Houston. First game for both of those squads. Knicks with another finals comeback as they win their first NBA title in 53 years after a 94-90 victory over the Spurs in Game 5 at San Antonio. Jalen Brunson scored 13 straight points in the fourth quarter, and a game-high 45 total was named

0: champion. The New York Knicks are your 2026 NBA champions. This is Game Day on ESPN Radio, the ESPN app, Sirius XM Channel 80. We are presented by Progressive Insurance alongside the coach, Tim Welsh. I'm Jonathan Zaslow. So speaking of coaches, Tim, you thought, you know, Mike Brown, very controversial to fire Tom Thibodeau, who by all accounts did a terrific job with the New York Knicks, got to the NBA, got to the Eastern Conference Finals. For that franchise, it was their first time in 25 years getting to the Eastern Conference Final. And then he was fired. And to me, and I would imagine to most people, Tim, if you're going to fire the head coach after getting to the Eastern Conference Finals, the absolute lowest bar next season then is NBA Finals. You have to at least get to the NBA Finals then. And not only did Mike Brown do that in his first year with the Knicks, but won the whole thing. Incredible job. You got to give it up for Mike Brown, right?
1: You know, Zaz, I'm so happy you brought this up because the fact, number one, of course, Mike Brown did an unbelievable job and probably doesn't get even enough credit through all this because of Brunson and, you know, OG, the tip, the everything else that goes with it. But there's got to be somebody in charge of this, of the store. And he did an unbelievable job of not only, you know, of making adjustments. You know, Alan Hahn talked about it. You know, how'd you like those adjustments in all five games down double digits? You know, this series was very close. And when series are close like this and you win four out of those five, that means you're making some good moves. And he made all the right moves pretty much throughout the whole series. Now, some of that was determined because San Antonio didn't make the right moves, but that's okay. You have to take advantage of that as a coach. But I'm also glad you brought up Tom Thibodeau's name because seriously, he laid the foundation for this. Obviously, yeah, he taught these guys how to play hard, how to play tough, how to win. They won. They won a lot under Tom Thibodeau, and that can't be discounted. Now, they didn't get to where they wanted to go to, and probably, you know, this is professional sports. Sometimes that happens. You know, you just need a new voice at times or just a little change in the philosophy, but it can't be discounted what Tom Thibodeau did. He did a terrific job in laying the foundation with this team, and Mike Brown came into a ready-made group that he had just to tweak a little bit and find the right mix and use his bench a little bit more, and he did all of those things. But Tom Thibodeau certainly deserves credit for some of this as well.
0: Yeah, Mike Brown, eventually he gets the job done for New York. On the other side of things, you got Mitch Johnson, a very young head coach for San Antonio. Let's hear from the Spurs head coach on how his team is handling this now.
2: The general sentiment is just, I want them to feel all the emotions. I feel that too. So whatever they feel, that's real. That's what is competitiveness. That's what makes you better. That's what pushes you to continue to improve in the dark, long hours when nobody's around. And we improved a whole lot this year. And we still have a lot now, more motivation to continue to get better.
0: I thought Victor Wembanyama as well, Tim, after the game, put it in perspective how hard it is when you don't win the championship, like the Spurs falling up short last night, where Wembanyama said something to the effect of, it's not just that they didn't win it this season, he's got to play essentially another 100 games to possibly get back to the point that they, like, you're really starting over when you fall short. Another 100 games, potentially, to get the opportunity again that the Spurs just had. And when I hear it put in that perspective, it shows you how difficult it is to have another chance at this.
1: Well, the Spurs have a great organization. They have for a long time. R.C. Buford and Pop still involved. And, you know, they keep their ex-players very involved. David Robinson, and we've all seen Tim Duncan, and Ginobili's around, and Parker comes back. So they're smart in that regard. And we know what a class organization they are. So, you know, it's easy to be critical in today's world of Mitch Johnson's coaching in the finals. But listen, he got him there. They beat the Thunder on the road in Game 7. He's got to have a lot of credit for most of this stuff. It's his mistakes he made in the finals, I would almost guarantee he's going to learn from that. And he's going to – you've watched coaches evolve over the years, and – you know, Eric Spoelstra wasn't Eric Spoelstra when he first took over the Heat.
0: Spo will tell you he was not good in the 2011 finals. He'll tell you that.
1: You know that. You were there. Joe Mazzulla became an excellent coach by the time he won the championship. The guy we just talked to, I watched him coach at Hofstra and then his early years at Villanova. Do you think he was Jay Wright, two-time national champion, when he was 35 years old? No. No, he learned and became a great, fantastic, one of the best ever. And I think Mitch Johnson will learn from this experience. There's no doubt about that. And they have a lot of faith in him. I think he'll move forward with his ability to coach in these situations moving ahead.
0: It's true. You know, we always afford the young players, a guy like Victor Wembanyama. Oh, it's only his third year. He's going to get better. He'll be back. We never apply that same talk to young coaches. Like, it's almost as if the coach immediately needs to be great. He immediately needs to be championship ready. We never say, okay, the young coach, he's going to grow into it and get better as well. We never do that.
1: Correct. And I think, you know, we did. This is what this show is all about. We're about fairness. And being fair to Mitch Johnson, I think, is necessary on a day like today, because he didn't have his best moments in this series, but I think he will be moving forward.
0: The New York Knicks are your 2026 NBA champions. Coming up next, we'll stick with the big story, of course. 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
19: ABC News, I'm Mike Dubosky. Kentucky Senator Mitch McConnell has been hospitalized, ABC News has learned. We don't know why or what the 84-year-old Republican's condition is at this point, but it is just the latest in a series of medical incidents for McConnell, who's set to retire in January. The memorandum of understanding between the U.S. and Iran is in doubt after Israel launched another wave of strikes on Lebanon today, killing three people, according to the Lebanese civil defense. President Trump taking aim at Israeli Prime Minister Benjamin Netanyahu, but also saying the memorandum will still be signed. And last night, a 53-year-old drought came to an end.
20: The Knicks are finally NBA champions once again.
21: The New York Knicks clinching their first championship since 1973. Completing another fourth-quarter double-digit comeback to take down Victor Wembanyama and the San Antonio Spurs in a stunning Game 5.
19: ABC's Trevor Ault. This is ABC News.
22: Here's your Storm Team 20 forecast. Daytime highs approaching 74 this afternoon under mainly sunny skies, northwesterly winds 10 to 20 miles per hour. Lows level off around 54. Tonight, clear skies. Daytime highs approaching 77. Tomorrow, ample sunshine expected. I'm meteorologist Jennifer Wojcicki on Sports Radio 92.3 FM and 1450 AM. Right now, it's 72 degrees.
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12: I'm John Ryder. Germany wins their World Cup opener in convincing fashion, a 7-1 victory over Curaçao. Both countries' first game. Curaçao, the smallest nation ever to qualify for the World Cup. New York Knicks are NBA champions for the first time in 53 years after defeating the Spurs 94-90 in Game 5 of the Finals last night in San Antonio, with Finals MVP Jalen Brunson leading the way with 45 points. ESPN NBA analyst Danny Green on this remarkable postseason run by the Knicks.
13: They said, oh, the Knicks are good. They should, but nobody, only Knicks fans were delusional enough to see them. Nobody saw this coming. Other than that, was just move the basketball, sweep two series to get to the finals, win 13 in a row. Like, nobody saw that. They had a historic run that only Golden State and the 96 Bulls are in the conversation, but 2017 Golden State Warriors, the point differentials, like, nobody saw that coming from this group. But they did think that they were, you know, good enough to win. Like, they had the talent, they had the depth, they had a group to get to the finals. A lot of people thought, also counting out, like, whoever comes out the West is going to beat the hell out of whoever comes out the East, and that didn't happen.
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10: I'm Chad Ryder on the World Cup scoreboard. Openers for these countries, Japan and Netherlands, scoreless in the 30th minute in Arlington, Texas. Germany defeats Curacao 7-1. It was Curacao's first ever time playing in the World Cup. Tonight in Las Vegas, Carolina looks to close out Vegas. Game 6 of the Stanley Cup Final. And ESPN NHL analyst Kevin Weeks, former NHL goalie, says the Golden Knights star defenseman is a key for Vegas to stay alive and force a Game 7.
11: It's got to be Brett Howden, who leads the entire Stanley Cup playoffs with 14 goals so far. To me, he didn't get utilized enough in Game 5. He only had 9 minutes played through the first two periods. I'd like to see him out there more.
10: And you can watch Game 6 of the Stanley Cup Final between the Hurricanes and Golden Knights tonight on ABC at 8 p.m. Eastern, with Carolina looking to win their second Stanley Cup in franchise history. Their lone cup title was 20 years ago. They've got an elimination game in the College Baseball World Series right now, and Ole Miss leads Troy 6-5 in the sixth inning. Watch the game on ESPN. On the Major League Baseball scoreboard, the Cardinals and Twins knotted at 4 in the eighth. Brewers blanking the Phillies 4-0 in the eighth inning. Jackson Churia with a leadoff home run, and Blake Perkins with a 3-run shutout. Christopher Sanchez, Kyle Harrison going 6 scoreless for Milwaukee. White Sox lead the Dodgers 6-3 in the eighth. Chicago with all 6 runs in the sixth inning. Royals blanking the Astros 4-0 in the ninth. Stephen Kolek 7 1/3 scoreless as Kansas City looks to snap a 4-game slide. Yankees and Blue Jays tied at 3 in the ninth in Toronto.
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9: I'm John Ryder on the World Cup scoreboard. Openers for these countries, and the Netherlands leads Japan 2-1 in the 70th minute. One final from today as Germany has no problem with Curacao 7-1. The Carolina Hurricanes look to win their second Stanley Cup in franchise history. Their lone cup was 20 years ago. The Hurricanes facing the Golden Knights in Game 6 of the Stanley Cup Final tonight in Las Vegas and on ABC TV at 8 p.m. Eastern. College Baseball World Series elimination game on ESPN TV right now. And Troy has rallied for a 10-7 lead on Ole Miss. On the Major League scoreboard, we're in the eighth in San Francisco. The Giants lead the Cubs 4-1. It's on ABC. Rockies lead the A's 14-8 in the eighth in Las Vegas. Hunter Goodman with two home runs now has 20 on the season. Mets getting to the majors top team record-wise.
10: First pitch to Semien. That's hit in the air to straightaway center, and that's deep. Harris back onto the track at the wall. Reaches up. Did he get it? I can't tell. He's rolling around on the warning track. He's making us look as though he missed it. The umpire is calling home run, and apparently, unless Harris is fooling everybody, and it is a home run for Marcus Semien.
9: That was back-to-back home runs. The call on 880 ESPN New York as A.J. Ewing and Marcus Semien went back-to-back in the fifth, and the Mets pound the Braves 8-1. The Royals plank the Astros 4-0 to stop a four-game slide. In golf, final round of the Canadian Open, Bud Cauley has the lead at 18-under, three ahead of Matt Fitzpatrick. WNBA Commissioner's Cup games, New York Liberty over the Mystics 86-64.
11: Hey, it's Evan Cohen. Coming up Monday, we'll continue to react to the NBA Finals, the Stanley Cup, and look ahead to what should be a wild offseason in the NBA. 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
12: Victor pulls up left wing three, no good. The New York Knicks are NBA champions.
13: I think that's compared to anything before. 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
15: One thing that they have to do is take this into the offseason with them. They got

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9: I'm John Ryder. World Cup group stage matches continue, and we've got two finals. Japan and the Netherlands play to a 2-2 draw, while Germany, no problem with Curaçao, 7-1 the final. Coming up at the top of the hour, Ivory Coast taking on Ecuador. It's the openers for all of these countries. Carolina Hurricanes look to win their second Stanley Cup in franchise history. Their lone cup win was 20 years ago. The Hurricanes facing the Golden Knights in Game 6 of the Stanley Cup Final tonight in Las Vegas and on ABC TV at 8 p.m. Eastern. College Baseball World Series, Troy knocks off Ole Miss 12-8, and the Rebels are eliminated. On the Major League scoreboard, two games in progress. How about this score? The Rockies obliterating the A's 23-9 in the ninth inning in Las Vegas. Hunter Goodman and Willie Castro each with two home runs. Castro's grand slam has four hits. He's knocked in seven. Rays lead the Angels 8-3 in the eighth in Anaheim. Junior Caminero, go-ahead two-run homer in the eighth, his 15th of the season. San Francisco gets great starting pitching and some power as well.
10: And he swings and he hammers one into center field. Hit well. Deep. Back goes Crow Anderson at the wall. He leaps. And goodbye. Over the center field. What a two-run homer for Matt Chapman. And now it's 3-0 Giants.
9: The call on KNBR and Logan Webb. No earned runs over eight innings with no walks as the Giants beat the Cubs 5-1. Other finals include the Brewers blanking the Phillies 4-0 behind 8-1 Kyle Harrison. White Sox down the Dodgers 6-4.
11: Hey, it's Michelle Smallman, and coming up Monday, I'll tell you which NFL team that made the playoffs last season that I'm most concerned about heading into this season. It's on Sportsmanlike, 6 a.m. Eastern, right here on ESPN Radio, ESPN2, and ESPNU.

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1: With the great Harry Douglas, I'm Freddie Coleman. When you put us together, you have the best show on your radio. 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When you put me, Harry Douglas, Shannon Penn, E. Doug, Eric Hammond,

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1: Joining us now, he is the former governor of Massachusetts and current NCAA president, Charlie Baker, here on ESPN Radio. Charlie, welcome. I guess just simply, what is your reaction to the Brandon Sorsby ruling by the judge in Lubbock, Texas?
2: Well, first of all, I think I view it in some respects as kind of a new low with respect to our ability to enforce rules that are deemed by most people as pretty reasonable. And this one in particular is sort of an unbreakable one that's been around sports generally, in college and professional sports in particular, for probably, you know, close to 60 or 70 years. And I think it illustrates maybe more than anything that's happened before that the folks in D.C. who've been talking about trying to create some sort of framework around rulemaking that involves the NCAA and college sports are heading down the right track. I mean, you've got Senator Cantwell, Democrat from state of Washington, who's been involved in these issues for years, and Senator Cruz out of Texas, Republican, who put together between them a bipartisan bill. You can see when you read it where they both gave to get something bigger. And that bill, for example, would have made it much harder for somebody to challenge a national rule like the rule that we have and that every other sports organization has about betting on your own team and betting on sports generally, to stand up. And I think in some ways, it's sort of a bit of a seminal moment for a lot of people. And that's certainly the reaction I've gotten from practically everybody who's either in or near college sports has been, holy cow, that's a problem.
3: Yeah, Charlie, I've had coaches and athletic directors from P4 schools reach out to me saying, what's going to stop me if I get a wide, let's go wide receiver room, right? If a team gets a wide receiver hurt, and an NFL team has cuts a wide receiver, is going to put him on the practice squad. Well, this one coach told me, hey, I can pay him $4 million versus $400,000 for a practice squad. What's going to stop us from doing that, even though it's against the NCAA rules? But the point of that comment was, how much power, Charlie, and I know this is frustrating for you, does the NCAA truly have to enforce their own rule book?
2: Well, as long as you have judges who are willing to sort of ignore the rules and the law in some respects on a number of these issues, and you have people that are willing to go to court over it, it's a question that's worth asking. I will say that on the eligibility stuff, which we've been dealing with all year, and I think we have a better eligibility policy that we're going to try and put in place, although the one we had it had been pretty good for almost 100 years, I think it's not so much that the bigger question is not so much the individual cases, because at the end of the day, the individual cases are sort of few and far between. It's the impact it has on sort of, you know, most organizations, including this one, right? There's the hard rules and then there's the soft rules, right? The hard rules are the ones that the membership votes on and puts in place, and the soft rules are sort of the modes of behavior associated with those rules. And when we're in a situation like the one we're in now, where even though the membership votes on the rules and the vast majority of the membership abides by those rules, the fact that some people will go to court, and in some cases to what I would describe as friendly courts, to chase a decision that gets them out from under a rule, it just destabilizes a lot, because it says to the people who play by the rules, you're being held to a different standard than the people who don't. And that, I think, is in some ways the bigger issue and the bigger problem. Because the vast majority of the membership still does comply with the rules. But you chip away at them long enough, and there are certainly consequences to that.
1: He's the former governor of Massachusetts, current president of the NCAA. Charlie Baker joins us here in Amber and Ian on ESPN Radio. I mean, I'll ask this question hesitantly, knowing your position, but like, if you could wave a magic wand, if you could be the person with the authority or tell the presiding body with the authority to correct this, what is the corrective course of action and who needs to take it?
2: Well, I think this is one of the reasons why we've been talking to Congress. Look, I more than most know how challenging and complicated the road to federal legislation is because I spent 16 years of my life in state government. So I'm quite aware of the challenges that are associated with that. But if at the end of the day, you got a membership where 90% of the people play by the rules and accept them, even when they don't work for them, because you got 10% that's going to go to court, and another 10% that goes, 3% of the 10% is going to win in court. The other 7% most of the time loses, by the way. It just creates a really challenging dynamic. And from my point of view, that's why the work that's being done in the Senate is really important. And it's why we were engaged with the folks on the House side earlier this year. I don't look at this and say to myself, you can wave a magic wand and suddenly make everybody behave the way you want them to. And my big worry with it is more about the message it sends to a lot of people is I could play by the rules and accept whatever they are, or I could go to court and take my chances. And remember, when we go to court, we hire lawyers, and the lawyers represent us, I believe, do a pretty good job in most cases. But it means we spend a lot of money on litigation against members of our own organization who, in many cases, voted to support the rules that are currently that are being challenged. And that's money we're not spending on enhancing student-athlete championship experiences or sending back to the membership so they can spend on scholarships or, invest in programs that enhance our ability to deliver on health and safety requirements. I mean, there's, a dollar's a dollar, right? And so you get the downside of people going outside the rules to begin with. And in addition to that, the uncertainty that comes with the fact that you don't always know what the courts are going to do. And then on top of that, you have the costs associated with this, which are dollars that I think all of us would much rather spend on, helping schools and helping student athletes be better and do better.
3: Charlie, we know you have a flight to catch. On a lighthearted note, kind of a lighthearted note, what is more difficult, being the governor and trying to get a bipartisan bill passed or being president of the NCAA?
2: let's put it this way. I found joy and downright, I found joy and downright dismay in both jobs.
1: Good politician line, Charlie. Very well done.
2: The time I spend with the kids that I get to talk to on campus and the time I get to spend with a lot of the coaches and other folks who support the kids that are doing really great things. Honestly, I see people all the time. I've met thousands of kids who play college sports, and they make me feel much better about the future. There's just no question about that.
3: And
2: at the end of the day, that's why I took the job in the first place. My kids played college sports. My wife was the best athlete in the family. I played college sports. I really believe in what it is, what it stands for, and what it does for people. At the end of the day here, we really do need to have some help from Congress here, or we're just going to keep spending more money on lawyers and not spending it on programs and kids and scholarships, which is where I'd rather put the money.
3: You're always about what's best for the game. That's what we truly appreciate you. Thanks, Charlie. Safe travels.
2: Okay, guys.
1: Appreciate you, sir.
2: Yeah, bye-bye.
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15: ABC News, I'm Chuck Sievertson. So will gasoline prices drop? President Trump and the Prime Minister of Pakistan announce a short-term deal to end the U.S. blockade of the Strait of Hormuz. The Pakistani official says the agreement covers Lebanon and Iranian demand. It comes after Israeli air attacks on Beirut today drew condemnation from the Iranians. ABC News White House correspondent Karen Travers.
16: There's no mention in the president's post about what was agreed to in terms of Iran's highly enriched uranium. This memo of understanding was aimed at reopening the strait to shipping traffic and then starting a period of further negotiations on Iran's nuclear program.
15: Gas Buddy reporting that the average price for gasoline has dropped below $4 a gallon. A large demonstration near the site of the coming G7 summit in nearby Geneva today. President Trump travels tonight to Evian, France for the meetings. Switzerland and France say they are mobilizing thousands of soldiers in the summit locations for security. This is ABC News.
17: Here's your Storm Team 20 forecast. 54 tonight under mainly clear skies. Northwest winds 5 to 10 miles per hour. 77 tomorrow, clear skies. Mainly clear skies tomorrow night, lows around 59. Upper 70s Tuesday with a chance of thunderstorms. Warmer Wednesday with highs in the mid-80s. Storms continue. I'm meteorologist Laura Lockwood on Sports Radio 92.3 FM and 1450 AM. Currently, it's 69 degrees.
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5: I'm Marty Hausberger. World Cup action. Ivory Coast and Ecuador going at it. They're in their hydration break in the 26-minute no score. The Netherlands and Japan played to a 2-2 draw, and Germany destroyed Curacao 7-1. We're about a half an hour away for Game 6 of the Stanley Cup Final. Carolina trying to grab that cup in Las Vegas, up 3-2. This is the fifth cup final with six or more goals in each of the first five games, so expect some offense. Catch the action tonight on ABC. Baseball on ESPN Radio. The Rangers already lead Boston at Fenway 1-0 on a Wyatt Langford homer. Ben Rice delivered for the Yankees.
6: 3-2. Driven deep to right field. There it goes! See ya!
5: Scores 5 in the ninth on the YES Network, beats Toronto 8-3 for their sixth win in the last seven games. Minnesota pulled one out against St. Louis.
7: Swung on and hit well for Kreidler. Deep left center field, it's headed for the bullpen, and that ball is off the base of the fence. Keyshaw's going to score. Kreidler's at second base, and the Twins have surged into the lead on a two-out double from Ryan Kreidler. It's 5-4 Minnesota.
5: Treasure Island Sports Network on the call with the Twins' 5-4 victory. Minnesota was down 4-2 in the seventh. Colorado destroyed the A's 23-9. Hunter Goodman and Willie Castro had two home runs apiece for the Rockies.
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0: What's your sense of the dynamic now between, with the Mets having collapsed at the end of last year? I thought coming into the year, there was more pressure on David Stearns than anybody in baseball, player, front office person to get it right. What's your sense of the dynamic now between Steve Cohen and David Stearns? I get asked that question, by the way, by a lot of people around the sport, folks, in other front offices.
1: Same here. And I think the Mets are just viewing this year as we've had some really bad luck. Obviously, there's some underperformance. Bo Bichette, Marcus Semien coming on board. You trade for Luis Robert knowing he's probably going to get hurt. But I think that's a risk it's worth taking. It just costs Steve Cohen some money. Steve Cohen has lots of money. That's the big advantage that the Mets do have. You take that risk on, cost a couple of prospects. Didn't work out. Jorge Polanco, he had an injury history as well. That's the one where I'm kind of like, well, you get $40 million to Jorge Polanco and Rhys Hoskins and Nathaniel Lowe are signing minor league deals. You know, there you could have gotten production at that position at a much lower rate. Now I think Steve Cohen and David Stearns, their dynamic is fine. They're great. I think they're just viewing this as some really bad luck. And I view it that way too, frankly. Like I said, Lindor getting hurt, a guy who plays every day. Juan Soto never gets hurt. He got hurt for 2.5-3 weeks. He was out of the lineup. Played home six, a line drop off his leg, pitches for another inning or two. And after the game, broken leg. It's like they've had some really bad luck and some underperformance. There's no doubt about it. Sean Manaea, David Peterson, Kodai Senga. Those guys just haven't been good enough. We've seen Freddy Peralta have his ups and downs. We've seen Nolan McLean, have a couple starts there with a rough. It seems like he's back and going. But I still think they're, David Stearns is fine. I don't think anything's going to change there. I think Steve Cohen he trusts him. This is the guy he wanted. This is the guy he targeted for a while, brought him in. And I think he trusts him to figure this out. And, I don't expect any changes or anything like that during or after the season.
0: All right. I want to see if you disagree with me on this. I think it would benefit the Mets for him to come out and say that, Steve Cohen, because as you and I are both getting the same question. Hey, how is Cohen feeling about Stearns? After what happened last year, after the moves that, haven't worked out, the injury, the slow start this year. And I was actually speaking with an official with another team this week about the vote of confidence, right? And he said to me, it's an easy play. You come out and say, this is my guy. You back him, publicly say, explain what it is you think that, the reason, if you're Steve Cohen, you come and said, look, I want David Stearns as the right guy through the trade deadline. And that answers the question for the industry. And as this person said, and you can change your mind, in mid-September, it's not like if Steve Cohen gave David Stearns a vote of confidence now publicly and backed his guy and then he fired him in September, it's not like he's going to be arrested. And what are they going to do? That happens. We had a vote of confidence earlier this week, apparently, where the Boston Globe, Tim Haley, terrific reporter, reported that the Red Sox are not considering firing Craig Breslow. And what made me laugh about that was no one put their name to it. It was sources. It didn't come from John Henry or Tom Werner. Sam Kennedy didn't come out and say, he's our guy, which is a separator. To me, if you got a guy in this situation, just come out and support him. What do you think?
1: Right. I agree. And the fact is that David Stearns is on the contract through 2028. That's another reason why I don't think anything's going to happen here. And that always helps. Now, Carlos Mendoza might be a different story. He's not under contract beyond this year. And the Mets, if this goes really sideways here in the next couple of months, maybe a change happens there. And we've seen David Stearns come out and give that vote of confidence to Mendoza. It'd be interesting to see if Cohen does that, for Stearns here in the next couple months. But that hasn't happened yet. And it does, that does quell some of the, fans and the social media stuff and the media, but also the players. You don't think the players talk about all this stuff that we talk about? Yeah, they don't like telling us they do, but of course they do. So
0: Bryce Harper, just to make your point, Bryce Harper said after the Phillies changed managers, he was like, and he liked Rob Thompson, and a lot of the Phillies players like Rob Thompson, but Bryce Harper said I'm glad we got past the speculation and the conversation about it. Now we have Don Mattingly in place and we can all move on. To your point. You know, it'd settle it for the players. It'd settle, okay, this is our guy. David Stearns walks into the clubhouse. We know Steve Cohen's got his back and we're moving forward.
1: Yep, I agree. And I guess we'll see if this happens, you know, here in the next. He's under contract, so I don't expect any moves. And maybe Steve Cohen just said things like, I don't have to do that because I don't even consider that an option at this point, right? Like maybe it's so far out of mind. It's like,
0: Which means it costs him nothing to say it out loud.
1: Right. Yeah.
0: especially in New York, you know, in Boston, in these major markets, it's good because that question is being asked around the sport. You know, what's David standing with Steve Cohen? All right, Jorge, great to talk with you. Thanks for doing this.
1: Thank you, Buster. Appreciate it.
0: Sarah Langs is a reporter, producer for MLB.com, and every week she joins us for the numbers game. This week, number one note that she sent us, Bryce Eldridge, at age 21 years, 233 days, the youngest player in Major League Baseball history to hit a walk-off grand slam. He surpassed Roberto Clemente, who did it on July 25th, 1956, at age 21, 342 days. And by the way, Roberto Clemente's home run was an inside-the-park walk-off. Number two, there have now been five walk-off home runs in Major League Baseball debuts, with Brayden Montgomery accomplishing that on Wednesday. The previous one, or the one that was most notable in the past, was Miguel Cabrera on June 20th in 2003. The A's have hit 15 homers in the last three games, tying the mark that they set in June 25, 27, 28, for the most in a three-game span in franchise history.
2: All right, Bleacher Tweets here on Friday. We got a couple good ones here. First one comes from Andrew about the Orioles, specifically Tyler O'Neill. He's saying, Tyler O'Neill has been dreadful for the Orioles over the last few years. Even worse, he's been a defensive liability. At this point, he's actively hurting the team. Is he just done at this point? Does he have any trade value left? Or when do the Orioles just finally cut bait and release him?
0: I don't think he has any trade value because he's signed to an expensive contract. Even though right now in the marketplace, it's really difficult to find right-handed hitters, that the Orioles would have to eat a lot of money to move him, which is probably going to buy him more time to try to figure out his slow start.
2: We got another, we had a few, Buster, when we had Travis Bezzana on a few weeks ago. You made a little statement that you said you've seen a lot of New York Yankees caps in Australia signaling the fandom, but we had a few Aussies, dedicated Aussies, write in to say it's more of a cultural statement rather than a team support, So they wanted to relay that message to you.
0: Yeah, whenever anybody wears a cap of any kind, it's a fashion statement. I mean, you start with that. And the other thing, too, is the bottom line is a lot of people are wearing Yankees caps, regardless of what the reason. And you made a point off air, and I think you're right. Maybe we're going to see more Guardians caps in Australia in support of Travis.
2: Well, that's all we got for today. Thanks for tuning in. As always, we'll take your comments and post at bleachertweets@gmail.com. Have a great weekend. Looking forward to hearing from you guys.
0: Thanks for watching the Baseball Tonight podcast, which is presented by La Quinta by Wyndham Tonight. La Quinta, tomorrow you shine. My thanks today to Cam Schlittler.
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17: ABC News, I'm Chuck Sievertson. Oil tankers are not yet moving through the Strait of Hormuz. President Trump, in announcing on social media the immediate lifting of the U.S. Navy blockade of the oil shipping route, also is writing that the strait isn't opening until the signing of the deal on Friday. That's because the oil flow is linked to removing mines, says the president. Prime Minister of Pakistan says the initial agreement, not a final nuclear deal, covers Lebanon and Iranian demand. It comes after Israeli air attacks in Beirut today drew condemnation from the Iranians. Avner Levon, a former senior officer who worked in Israeli military intelligence, on ABC's This Week.
18: Prime Minister Netanyahu would think it's a bad deal because it gives Iran a lifeline of financial aid, financial support, where what Iran really needs is more pressure.
17: U.S. and global oil are trading lower. Stock futures are higher. This is ABC News.
19: Here's your Storm Team 20 forecast. 54 tonight under mainly clear skies, northwest winds 5 to 10 miles per hour. 77 tomorrow, clear skies. Mainly clear skies tomorrow night, lows around 59. Upper 70s Tuesday with a chance of thunderstorms. Warmer Wednesday with highs in the mid 80s. Storms continue. I'm meteorologist Laura Lockwood on Sports Radio 92.3 FM and 1450 AM. Right now, it's 70 degrees.
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1: 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Well, we're in the vicinity of, so, right?
2: We're not in the vicinity of
1: Madison. I can't just say we're at Madison Square Garden?
2: Nah. We're several neighborhoods.
1: Yeah.
2: Up.
1: All right. Okay. By the way, you guys see the latest here with Texas Tech? This is getting out of control. So Texas Tech, right? They come out, the Brandon Sorsby situation where, just as a quick recap, quarterback started in Indiana. Then goes to Cincinnati, did not play at Indiana, but goes to Cincinnati, becomes a very good quarterback, highest touted transfer this offseason, and then all of a sudden gets picked up by Texas Tech. They give him this huge contract, or however you want to say, an NIL deal, and then he turns himself into a rehab center because of gambling addiction, which you give him tons of credit for, realizing it, acknowledging it, and trying to get the help for it. Absolutely give someone credit when they do that. And so the NCAA then rules